stock market any longer. It's called the stuck market. Everyone is stuck. Well, except my uncle. He got a good break. He died in September. Poor fellow had diabetes at 45. That's nothing. I had Chrysler at 110. With the way the market has been running, many a man goes down to business in a Rolls Royce and comes home in a Mack truck. If the market takes another slump, I know thousands and thousands of married men who will have to leave their sweethearts and go back to their wives. Everyone is singing the margin song from Wall Street. Sucker, come back to me. Of course, if you can dig up the margin, you're all right. If not, brother, you're gone. Nowadays, when a man walks into a hotel and requests a room on the 19th floor, the clerk asks him, for sleeping or jumping? I met one chap in the lobby of a hotel the other day, and he looked quite sleepy. And so I asked him, I said, why are your eyes half shut? He answered, Eddie, I had to give up my room at 4:30 this morning. I had it on margin. You know, a lot of brokers down on Wall Street have devised a wonderful scheme. With each 5 shares of stock, they hand you a loaded gun. They don't tell you what to do with it, but you can use your own judgment. Before I quit talking, I want to give you one sure tip on the market. Go out tomorrow and buy National Casket. You can't go wrong. And by the way, have you noticed that the market is reflected even in the way women are dressing? Have you noticed how their skirts have dropped? Personally, I shouldn't worry about my stocks. I know my broker is going to carry me. Yes, sir. He and 3 other Paul Bearers.

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One of the most exciting inventions of a lifetime, Jimmy Jet, the amazing new toy that puts you in the pilot seat. 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

Say, folks, let's call a meeting to discuss a way of beating that certain something that we call a blues. Now I'll be the chairman pro tem. 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Now let's form some corporations with a million combinations of mothers, brothers, husbands, sweethearts, and wives. 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

0: to do.
1: Now, hey there, Mr. Grocer, Butcher, Baker. And all you Republicans, you Democrats, and you Quakers, I want to tell you that the sun will be shining, the skies will be blue,

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1: When evil walks the streets of Boston, one man lurks in the shadows, shielding the innocent, judging the guilty. That guardian is the Silver Shroud. Today's episode, Into the Robot's Den.
2: That's all of them. Fat Fahey's mob bots have been sent back to the mechanical hell that spawned them.
3: Yes, my choleric companion. And no, robotic hellspawn they were. But not Fat Fahey's. For he himself presented the facts. Someone else is actually...
2: the master of it all. You're right. But who? Dearest mistress of mysteries, you and I have battled Boston's rogues gallery for years. This is someone new.
3: Certainly. But which criminal culprit has the technological know-how to construct such clockwork calamities? I don't...
4: You don't know anything? Yeah, right. But I do see... And I'll tell you two, on one condition.
2: By the shadowed streets of Southie, one of the mob bot's heads is still talking.
4: You're darn right I am. I can't feel my legs, cause you shot me up good, Shroud. But I still got my kisser, see? And I'm gonna use it to tell you where the big boss man is, see?
2: And your one condition?
4: You take my head with you, so's I can see you take that creep down. Yeah, what did he ever do for me, huh? Okay, so he created me. Whoop-dee-doo. Who needs a father who sends his kids out to die?
3: Silver Shroud, I sense truth in this clockwork crook. Shall I?
2: Use your blade of bastard to free the Mabot's head from its now destroyed body.
4: Ha! Sweet freedom! Thanks, Dollface!
2: Now tell us, who is your creator? The robotic puppet master pulling your twisted wires?

0: stealthily infiltrate this warehouse.
1: Yes, and our view from above is advantageous, for the gathering below is unlike any soiree I've ever seen.
0: Robots. Dozens of them. All shapes and sizes. And on the stage, their leader. Another robot. No! Not a robot! A man in a robot costume!
2: Shh! Shut up, you dummies! Us robots got good hearing! You gotta get yourselves caught! Now listen, boss man's about that talk!
3: My robotic children, my glorious creations, we stand tonight at the dawn of a new era. For too long, the human vermin of Boston have destroyed this fair city. The flesh is weak, but steel is strong. You, my children, will usher in a new age, an age of robots, led by me, your father, the Mechanist!
0: The Mechanist? So, evil does have a name.
3: The revolution begins tonight, my precious offspring. But first, let us welcome our special guests for this evening. Silver Shroud and the Mistress of Mystery.
4: Oh.
5: 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Find out what happens next week on another exciting episode of Silver Shroud.
6: A buzzard took a monkey for a ride in the air. The monkey thought that everything was on the square. The buzzard tried to throw the monkey off of his back, but the monkey grabbed his neck and said, "Now listen, Jack. 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
1: Magazine? 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
0: At the movies they have got to pay many coconuts to see.
3: What do they see, Donnie?
0: Uncivilized pictures that the newsreel...

0: No penthouse, bathtubs, streetcars, taxis, noise in my ear.
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1: They hurry like savages to get aboard an iron train.
3: The Tringalingo Hula Humble Express.
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3: Aloka toho sohimahena.
0: When they've got 2 weeks vacation, they hurry to vacation ground.
1: What do they do, Donnie?
0: They swim and they fish, but

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Listen to it perk. 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Ah, smell it. But will this cup of coffee taste as good as it smells? You bet it will, because it's Maxwell House, the coffee that tastes as good as it smells every time. Maxwell House coffee tastes as good as it smells every time. If you like to look at good coffee, listen to good coffee, smell good coffee, and taste good coffee, brew Maxwell House, the coffee that tastes as good as it smells every time. Maxwell House is good to the last drop. It tastes as good as it smells every time. Maxwell House.

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0: This is a tense moment at the launching base as the huge Atlas missile with the man-carrying Mercury capsule is prepared for the shot. Now, for the first time, this most powerful rocket is to be launched from a railroad car. The new Lionel Mercury capsule launching car. The astronaut is moved to the capsule hatch by the new Lionel cherry picker car. It moves off. The countdown begins. Nearby at the new Lionel heliport, a Navy copter takes off to make the recovery. The countdown proceeds. 4, 3, 2, 1. And the liftoff. The capsule separates and settles gently to Earth by parachute. And you control the action. Remember, boy, you're the boss on land, in the air, and under the sea when you own Lionel Trains.
1: Say, kids, what is it up in the sky? 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No, it's Superman. 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

This is Rudy Valley again, stepping perhaps a bit out of character in singing a song from Americana, a song that has taken its audiences by storm, which may be explained by its theme, which is both poignant and different. Brother, can you spare a dime?

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Full of that Yankee doodle dum. Half a million boots went slogging through hell, and I was the kid with a drum. Say.

0: You say either.
1: And you say either.
0: Well, you say neither.
1: And you say neither.
0: Well, either, either, neither, neither. Let's call the whole thing off. What do you say? Now, you like potatoes.
1: And you like potato.
0: Well, you like tomato.
1: And you like tomato.
0: Well, potato, potato, tomato, tomato. Let's call the whole thing off.
1: Let's do.
0: But oh, if we call the whole thing off, then we must part.
1: Is you telling me?
0: But whoa. If we call the whole thing off, baby, you know you'd break my heart, now don't you? You like pajamas.
1: And you like pajamas.
0: Well, I wear pajamas.
1: And give up pajamas.
0: For we know we need each other, so we better call the whole thing off. What do you say? Come on, let's call the whole thing off. Yeah.

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1: Meet the swinger, the incredible new Polaroid Land Camera for $19.95. 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
2: Hey!

This is one of the very people. A very person is a person who dearly loves flavor. The strongest, deepest, richest flavor she can find. And here it is, in a diet food. Seago just made some special very flavors that are the richest, deepest, sweetest to be found anywhere, and put them in their own special can. Naturally, they are named Very Chocolate, Very Vanilla, Very Strawberry, and Very Chocolate Marshmallow. Flavor so very rich, so very deep, that you might not like them if you're not a very person.

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1: You're in a tough spot, but you have the amazing new multi-pistol 09 fire grenade that bursts, aimed through telescopic sight, fire bomb that blasts. And if you're trapped, surprise, out comes your secret derringer. You have done it with Multi-Pistol 09. The only pistol that gives you all this. 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

0: Well, I'll bet Jack Gregson wants to talk to you, too. Let's see if he does. You think so?
1: Very good, Magic Lad. And I'll say, just say Corday. For Corday makes many, many delicious hard candies. First, there's the candy cuts right over here. These are the baby cuts. And then there's the peanut butter peanuts. And then the assorted butter cups. And there are many, many other hard candy treats in store for you. For instance, here are the black walnut chips. Oh, crisp, sweet candy on the outside, luscious, black, shredded coconut on the inside. Double taste enjoyment. How would you like to be able to just pop one of these in your mouth, huh? Oh, let me tell you. You just savor the flavor. Oh, and then you bite deep into that tasty center. Ah, that tastes good. So, you just say Corday. For right now, you can buy Corday hard candies many different places. Here's all you have to do. 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Yes, indeedy, you can buy them. They're tempting, and they're mouth-watering. Corday's hard candies. You can get them individually, you see, or mixed by the pound. So buy Corday at these following stores. W.T. Grant, F.W. Woolworth, J.J. 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Lanston, and the Fisher Beer Stores, and of course, at your favorite candy counter, too. 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

0: there.
1: G.I. 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
1: Wait a minute here, y'all. Willie, what's this I hear about you mugging?
2: I'm getting ready to tell you about it now.
3: I's a mugging. I mean I's mugging. I said I's mugging. I'm mugging.

me, to cheer me, believe me, they knew. But you were the kind who would hurt me, desert me when I needed you. Yes, you, you're driving me crazy. What did I do to you? Here is Winston Churchill's latest tearjerker. Yes, the Germans are driving me crazy. I thought I had brains, but they've shattered my plans. They've built up a front against me. It's quite amazing. Clouding the skies with their planes. The Jews are the friends who are near me to cheer me. Believe me, they do. But Jews are the kind that know hurt me, desert me, and laugh at me too. Yes, the Germans are driving me crazy. My last chance, I'll pray, to get in this muddle, the USA. This new pact also is driving me crazy. Germany, Italy, Japan, it gives me a pain. I'm losing my nerves. I'm getting lazy. A prisoner forced to remain in England to reign. The Jews are the friends who are near me. They still cheer me. Believe me, they do. But Jews are not the kind of heroes who would fight for me. Now they're leaving me too. Yes, the Germans are driving me crazy. By Jove, I pray, come in, USA.

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Am I curious when the gossip flies? 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

0: 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Yeah, sure. 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

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They said, "Is your name Henry?" I said, "Oh, why, sure." They say, "You the boy we've been looking for."

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I knew I was a victim of someone's evil plan when a stew pigeon walked in and said, that's the man.

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He said, where were you the night of June 29? I said, I was home in bed. He said, Judge, this man is lying.

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But when the judge came down, pulled whiskey on my head, turned around to the jury and said, "Convict this man, he is drunk. What could I do?"

It all started at the dance. Barbie, the famous teenage fashion model doll by Mattel, felt that this was to be a special night. And then it happened. She met Ken. And somehow she knew that she and Ken would be going together. So now Mattel brings you Ken, Barbie's boyfriend, with a complete wardrobe of perfectly tailored clothes of unmatched quality. Now Ken and Barbie meet for lunch at school, go to fraternity parties, and just relax together. Think of the fun you'll have taking Barbie and Ken on dates, dressing each one just right. You'll find Ken wherever toys are sold. Look for this special tag that tells you he's a genuine Ken. Get both Barbie and Ken and see where the romance will lead. It could lead to this. And remember, you can tell it.

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0: And so do girls.

0: Donald, what's the idea of packing the big gun?
1: Well, my country against me.
0: Yes, your country needs you, but I'm afraid not in the army.
1: Oh, no. I want to fight.
0: Well, okay, you can fight.
1: How?
0: By buying war bonds.
1: War bonds. I know.
0: Buying war bonds isn't as colorful as carrying a gun. But remember, your war bond dollars buy Uncle Sam's soldiers guns and tanks and bombers.
1: Guns, bombers?
0: Yes.
1: Buy more war bonds, Donald.
0: That's the spirit. That's the old Yankee Doodle spirit.

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2: All right, better. Here's Dolly Mason.
3: Hello, Mr. Kringle. You know I'm in love with the sweetest thing, and I don't want to stay single, so please bring her a diamond ring.
4: Hey, Sully, wait a minute. I have a word to say.
3: Okay, Ishkabibble.
4: Hello, Mr. Kringle. I'm not gonna ask for very much. Honest, Mr. Kringle, a couple little things or such. 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Bank, a checkerboard, a pirate sword, a bubble pipe, an apple ripe, an easy chair, a grizzly bear, a violin, a diamond pin, automobile with extra wheel, a great big cake, and a mall.

week lamb, has he squeezed me? 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Has he ever kissed me unawares and whispered, honey, take a chance? Well, he hadn't up till yesterday, but I guess he will tonight. I've been on the wrong track long enough, I'm gonna start and do things right. And when I get my arms around him and I hug with all my might, and if he's never called for his mother, then I guess he will tonight. And he hadn't up till yesterday, but I guess he will tonight. I'm gonna show him in the parlor why a girl turns out the light. I won't waste any time on talking, I'll stop right in on sight. And if he's never forgotten his Bible, you can bet

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He's not a sheik now, but when I get through, Ronald Coleman will never do the things he'll do. Shall I make him? Yes. Shall I take him? Yes. Shall I burn him up with bliss? But up to now, I must confess, he's never even tried a kiss. Well, he hadn't up till yesterday, but I guess he will tonight. That son of a gun's gonna start right in, getting next to things all right. Say, for his love I'm so hungry that his cheeks I'll start a bite. And if he's never had his moments, oh, well, I guess he will tonight. And he hadn't.

fiery horse with the speed of light, a cloud of dust, and a hearty, "Hi-yo, Silver, the Lone Ranger!"

0: At the close of the Civil War, when the railroad pushed its way across Kansas, great trail herds were driven from Texas along the Chisholm Trail to Dodge City and Abilene. The drivers faced many dangers, outlaws, hostile Indians, and the forces of nature, but they could always be certain of a friend in need. The Lone Ranger knew that the future of Texas depended on the safety of that trail, and with all his strength and courage, his daring and resourcefulness, he fought to preserve it. Return with us now to those thrilling days when the West was young. From out of the past come the thundering hoofbeats of the great horse Silver. The Lone Ranger rides again.
1: Come on, Silver! We're heading for the cattle country! There's going to be trouble! I'll Silver! Away!
0: A campfire gleamed at the bottom of a dry arroyo. A cowboy sat beside it. His eyes were young, but his jaw was set and determined. As he watched the flames, his hand crept nervously to the handle of his gun. Suddenly, he leaped to his feet.
2: Who's there?
3: Don't reach for your gun, Tex.
2: Is it the masked man?
3: He's been on your trail for 3 days.
2: The engine, too, huh? Well, I guess you got me. You gonna take me back to Bennett City?
3: There's no need for that.
2: You mean Carson isn't dead?
3: You killed him. But Tonto and I know that it was in self-defense. And the town was glad to get rid of Carson.
4: Sheriff, not want you.
2: And not gonna arrest me?
3: Not as long as you stay away from Bennett City.
2: Oh, can't go back.
3: You've made a name for yourself as a gunman. Now the question is, are you going to live it down or get yourself a bigger reputation?
2: I don't know what to do. I don't know where to go.
3: Barney O. Smith's been looking for you. He'd like a man who's fast on the trigger to work for him. You wouldn't have to punch cows. You'd have an easy life.
2: You don't think so much of the idea, do you?
3: Borneo has one of the biggest spreads around San Jose. And he needs gunmen to protect his range from rustlers.
2: I'm not a gunman.
3: The Smith crew always shoot in self-defense. The law can never touch them.
2: And that's the only kind of job that's open to me? To hire out as a killer?
3: It'll be the easiest kind of a job to get. If you try to find something else, you may go hungry before you find it.
2: I don't mind pulling my belt a few notches.
3: It may be a long time before you can make people trust you.
2: It's worth it, isn't it?
3: What I think doesn't matter. You must decide for yourself.
2: I have. Maybe I'll kill again if I have to, but they're not going to make me earn my living that way. I'll show them.
3: Good for you, Tex. The best luck in the world. If there's anything we can do to help you, you can depend on us.
2: That's fine, mister.
3: Come on, Silver.
4: Get him up, Scout.
1: Hi, old Silver. Away!
0: A week later, Borneo Smith and his right-hand man, Dirk Reynolds, were standing at the bar of the Prairie Bell in San Jose. Dirk, lean, dark, and dangerous, talked in low tones to his employer. A smile played around the lips of the big rancher.
5: So then I said, we aren't driving a trail herd north this year, Miss Andrews. We aren't in the market for your cattle.
6: What'd you say to that?
5: Nothing. Her eyes started to spark up, but she didn't say a word. Just turned on her heel and walked down the street.
6: Heading for Starrett's place.
5: Yeah.
6: And when she finds out he isn't in the market either, Miss Andrews is going to boil over.
5: Yeah, I reckon she will.
7: Where's Borneo Smith?
5: I reckon she's doing it right now. Look out, boss.
7: So there you are.
6: Hello, Peggy.
7: Don't Peggy me your ornery low-down sidewinder.
6: Now, that's no way for a young and pretty girl like you to talk.
7: You want to talk with a six-gun?
6: What's the matter, Peggy?
7: You don't have to be told. So you aren't in the market for cattle this year?
6: Nope. The railroad will be through here in the spring. I decided to let my cows fatten up until then. What's the use of taking chances on the trail?
7: No use at all, Borneo. Not when you can pick up my ranch for next to nothing.
6: Oh, that's right. You do owe me a little money, don't you?
7: Just $5,000.
6: That'd be due in September, as I remember it.
7: Yeah. And I've got a herd that'll be worth $30,000 in Dodge City.
6: That's a long way from here.
7: You think you've won, don't you, Borneo?
6: Well,
7: I'm here to tell you that I'm not giving up without a fight. I'll sell that cattle.
6: To start?
7: No.
6: Wouldn't he buy your cows either, Miss Peggy?
7: I'll sell them if I have to drive the herd to Dodge City myself.
5: That's good.
8: The prettiest trail driver the state of Texas ever saw.
9: All by herself, driving 2,000 head.
7: I won't be alone. I'll find a crew.
6: Where?
7: Somewhere.
6: No, you won't, Peggy. You're making a mistake.
7: I've got my own hand.
6: That stove-in bunch of mavericks wouldn't last a week on the trail. And there isn't an able-bodied man in the county that'll work for you.
7: You've seen to that, I suppose.
6: I'm giving it to you straight.
7: We'll see about that. Men! I'm driving a trail herd to Dodge City, and I'm looking for a crew. 40 a month. Who'll take the job?
5: Borneo won't like it if you do, boys.
6: Looks like there aren't any takers.
10: You're wrong there, mister. I'd like nothing better than to work on your crew.
6: Who are you?
5: Easy, boss. It's Tex Cameron.
6: A boy from Better City.
7: You're hired, Tex.
6: Now, just a second, Peggy. Look at the way he slings his guns. This hombre's a killer.
10: I'm not in the same class with Dirk.
5: Hey, you were better than Carson, and that's saying a lot.
10: I still don't like to be riled much. I asked for a job, and I'm waiting for the lady's answer.
6: You can't have.
7: I already have. He's a man. And that's more than I can say for anybody else in here.
10: Thank you.
7: You're my foreman, Tex. But you can't drive the herd 1,000 miles by yourself. We can't pick up 6 more men. I'm licked.
10: You just leave it to me. I figure I can round them up some way.
6: You're asking for trouble, Cameron.
10: We've met before, Borneo. I'm always ready for the next time.
7: Good.
10: You tend to the supplies in a wagon, miss. I'll tend to the men.
7: I've got to make it by the 1st of August, Tex.
10: Then we'll get started the 1st of the week.
7: You hear that, Borneo? We're starting for Dodge City the 1st of the week. We had a horse. Truck wagon's loaded. We're ready to go, Tex.
10: Just say the word, Miss Peggy.
7: Wait. Those two men over there by the cottonwood.
10: Oh.
7: One of them's masked. Borneo sent him to
10: us. No, miss.
7: And an engine.
10: Well, they're friends of mine.
7: Friends? Men that wears a mask?
10: That's right. I want to speak to them before we go.
7: They're coming this way.
10: Yeah.
7: Go ahead and speak to them if you want to. It's your business. Get up there.
10: Oh, wait. You don't understand, Miss Peggy. They're not crooks.
3: You'll have a hard time explaining that, Tex. It's too late.
10: Sure glad to see you.
3: I had to warn you, Tex.
10: What about?
3: Smith's going to do everything in his power to keep the herd from reaching Dodge City.
10: I didn't think he'd just sit back and watch.
3: He's ordered Dirk and 3 or 4 other men to follow you. Tonto's been keeping an eye on them.
10: I'll do the same, mister.
3: You'll have to post guards every night. They'll try to stampede the herd. They'll try to drive off your horses.
10: I reckon they will.
3: Tonto and I can't travel with you. It'll be nearly 3 months before you get to Dodge City. But we'll try to meet you north of Red River.
4: That buffalo country.
10: The home stretch, too.
3: Dirk and his men won't use their guns before then. We'll try to be there to lend you a hand.
11: All right,
3: Dick. That's Miss Peggy calling to you.
10: Yeah.
3: Adios. Come on, Silver.
12: Get him up, Scout.
13: Adios. Up here, Jim. You're riding point with me. All set, Miss Peggy.
11: Let him
13: rattle. We're on our way, men. Dodge City, or bust.
0: The Chisholm Trail. The great herd moved toward the north. 10, 12, 15 miles a day, day after day, week after week. And always behind, the threat of violence followed the crew. Dirk and his gunmen were following orders. Rifle shots rang out through the night.
13: Roll out of your blankets, men. Slim and short, he need our help. Hurry up, then. They're trying to stampede the herd.
0: Cattle were shot. Horses were driven off.
10: They got 6.
7: A little chestnut.
10: Yes, Miss Peggy. We'll double the guard tonight.
7: If only we could see them.
10: Don't you worry. They aren't going to beat us. It's Dodge City or bust.
0: The days and miles dragged by. The Colorado was crossed. Then the Brazos. At last, the Red River lay before them. It was the high water season, and it took them a full day to ford the stream. That night, they rested in a green valley. But just as the gray dawn was breaking, a new danger confronted them.
14: Injuns, Tex. Looks like Apache.
10: Yes, I see them. They don't want cattle. Round up the horses and drive them into camp.
14: Right. Get a fire.
13: Get your rifles, men.
7: Does it mean a fight, Tex?
10: I don't know. They'll parley first.
7: Are you sure?
10: Well, that's their chief riding down the slope. 6 braves with them.
7: We only have 8 men.
10: And 8 rifles. They probably don't have many more. I'm going out to meet them.
7: I'm going with you.
10: You'll get inside that chuck wagon and stay there.
7: But, Tex...
10: I mean it, Miss Peggy.
7: All right.
10: Hurry.
7: Promise that you'll be careful.
10: I sure will. I'm a little young to lose my hair. Get up. Easy, Captain. Not too fast. For all we know, that may be Geronimo up ahead.
15: Maragone!
10: Waiting for us, Captain. Hello there, Chief. Well, what's on your mind?
15: Me, Black Crow.
10: Well, pleased to make your acquaintance.
15: You give Black Crow many horse, many gun.
10: Well, we don't have many to spare, Chief.
15: This Black Crow country, You not pay, you not go on.
10: Now, we aim to be friendly, Chief, but after all, you're asking...
12: Return!
10: The masked man.
15: Black Crow know him.
12: Manichel!
10: Wait for him.
15: Give Black Crow gun.
10: I don't suppose you'd be satisfied with two guns.
15: Three. You give him three guns.
10: Well, we might be able to manage that.
15: Many bullets.
16: Hello, Tex.
10: Welcome, mister.
3: What's Black Crow want?
10: Three guns and some bullets.
17: Not bad.
3: How are you fixed for flour and beans?
10: Oh, plenty.

0: Here you are, Chief.
1: Not many.
2: Well, that's all you get. Adios.
0: Venima, Margaritano!
3: You sure knew how to handle him, Mass Man.
2: It's the only way with a chief like that.
0: Him, Pat Indian.
2: If you gave him guns and bullets, you'd be inviting a massacre.
3: Can we ride back to camp now?
2: No. We'll have to stay here until he's reached the top of the hill.
4: Steady there, lady. Can we go on, Tick?
3: Well, I don't know. How about it, mister?
4: Do you have to take orders from your outlaw friends?
3: Miss Peggy, this Indian's name is Tonto, and the Masked Man calls his horse Silver. Does that mean anything to you?
4: The Lone Ranger.
3: He just got us out of one tight spot, so do you blame me for asking his advice?
4: I'm sorry, mister.
3: How about it? Is it all right to go on?
2: And before I answer that, I'm going to tell you what lies ahead and behind.
3: Behind?
4: Dirk and his men, of course.
2: And Borneo's with them now. They met at Wichita Falls. Borneo never thought you'd get this far, and he's determined that you won't get any farther.
3: We're not afraid of him.
2: I thought you'd say that, but there's something else.
3: What's that?
2: The buffalo herd is drifting west. You may meet them before you reach the Canadian River.
3: Gosh.
4: What if we do? We're not afraid of Borneo and Dirk. Why should a herd of buffalo scare us?
2: You've never seen that herd, Miss Peggy.
0: Them cover plain like grass.
2: Tonto's not exaggerating. There's a million head of buffalo in that herd. If they surround your cattle, you'd never be able to drive through.
3: Is there any chance of getting to the Canadian first?
2: At the rate they're moving, yes, a chance. But you'll have to travel fast, 20 miles a day.
3: Will you help us, mister?
2: No, I'll see that Dirk and Borneo don't make any trouble. And we'll promise that.
3: There's plenty. Slim, back to camp. Tell the boys to get the herd moving.
2: You're going on?
4: We have to make Dodge City by the first of August.
3: And we'll do it with your help, mister. Come on, boys. It's Dodge City or bust.
5: The curtain falls on the first act of our Lone Ranger story. 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

0: Now to continue our story. In spite of the danger from Borneo and his hired gunmen behind them, and the danger from the great buffalo herd to the east, Tex Cameron and Peggy Andrews decided to drive on toward Dodge City. The Lone Ranger had promised to give them protection from Borneo, but the rancher was still in Wichita Falls. Dirk Reynolds met him in the cafe.
1: Well, where are they?
2: 50 or 60 miles past the Red River.
1: You saw them yourself?
2: Yep.
1: How long before they get to the Canadian?
2: Another 2 days.
1: Yeah, they must be traveling fast.
2: They are, and they got a good reason.
1: Mean a nurse?
2: No, I mean a
1: herd. They can't get away. We aren't driving any herd.
2: Now listen,
1: boy. You listen to me. I've been inquiring around. The Canadians hard in the red. They'll have a tough job crossing it.
2: Yeah, if they get that far.
1: We'll let them. But they're sure to make camp on the bank for one night anyway. And that's when we strike. Round up the boys and tell them we're leaving town tonight.
2: Now wait, boss.
1: I'd given the orders.
2: Sure, only I got some more to tell you.
1: Hurry up with it.
2: Well, that's the reason they're pushing their cattle so high.
1: Out with it.
2: The buffalo herd, boss. They're racing to make the river ahead of it.
1: The buffalo herd?
2: Yeah, the big one. Yeah, I wish you'd take a ride across the Red and have a look at it.
1: I know how big it is.
2: So big that it would swallow up Miss Peggy's longhorns like nothing at all.
1: Well, what's going to happen? Will they make it to the river ahead of them?
2: The way the buffalo are traveling now.
1: Then what are you talking about?
2: They'd move a lot faster if somebody was to stampede them.
1: Yeah.
2: Why not? I cross the river with the boys just north of here. We stampede the buffalo, and that's all there is to it.
1: Yeah, sounds good.
2: It's perfect. Ever been caught in a buffalo stampede?
1: Never.
2: Well, you wouldn't be here if you had. It's the end of the Andrews herd and the end of Tex and Miss Peggy.
1: Two more days to the Canadian, eh?
2: Yeah.

0: taking us longer to get there than you said, Dirk.
1: Yeah, we'll see the stragglers as soon as we top the next rise.
0: It's close to morning.
1: Yeah, there's still time. Get up there, boy.
0: This rise here?
1: Yeah.
2: Come on, then.
0: Yeah, the sky's clapping over. Maybe we're in for a storm.
1: Yeah, a little thunder will make it easy. Rain up, boss.
0: Oh, hold that.
1: Whoa. Now look to the north.
0: The plain's black with them.
1: From here to the Canadian. But they're drifting west. It's 50 miles from here to the Andrews herd, and there's buffalo two-thirds of the way.
0: Yeah, it's hard to believe.
1: You can't see the end of it.
0: It's getting hard to see anything.
1: Thunder.
0: All right, go to work.
2: Follow me, boys. Down the hill. Use your guns. Come on.

0: 40 miles to the west, the Lone Ranger and Tonto had made camp halfway between the buffalo and the trail herd. They were awake at dawn and rode to the top of a bluff where they could see the great plain for miles in every direction.
1: Storm and east come this way.
2: Yes, Tonto. It's making the buffalo uneasy.
1: That's right.
2: They're getting underway already, but they won't reach the trail until tonight.
1: Ah.
2: And by that time, Tex will have his herd across the river.
1: Where we go now?
2: We'll circle to the south. I can't believe that Borneo and his men are still in Wichita Falls.
1: No sign.
2: I know. We haven't found any sign yet. The trail is easy after the Canadian is crossed. Andrew's men can be on guard every minute. If Borneo is going to strike, he'll have to do it today.
1: We'll ride.
2: Wait, Tonto.
1: What matter?
2: Listen.
1: Sound like wind.
2: Out of the saddle. Put your ear to the ground.
1: You think maybe...
2: Now listen. Sounds like a stampede. Can you see any dust in the east?
1: Sky dark. There, dust.
2: And it isn't the wind that's causing it.
1: Stampede.
2: That means the trail herd will be cut off from the river.
1: That's right.
2: But the leaders won't start to run for another hour. We'll have time to warn Tex before then. There's still a chance. Come on, Silver.
3: Come on, Scout.
4: I owe Silver. Hooray!

0: Come on, Silver. There's Tex in front of the herd.
1: Him right point.
0: He hasn't heard anything yet.
1: We get here plenty fast.
0: And not any too soon.
2: Whoa!
0: Rein up, Tex.
3: Anything wrong?
0: And the big herd's stampeding.
3: Buffalo?
0: Yes. You can't make the river before they catch you.
3: No chance at all?
0: Not unless you stampede your own herd.
3: Oh, that's dangerous.
0: It'd be more dangerous to be caught by the buffalo.
3: Anything you say, masked man.
0: We'll have our work cut out to keep them headed north. There's a storm going to break soon, and the wind's from the east.
3: Storm and a stampede.
0: But at least the thunder will help start them running. Spread the word among your men.
3: But the point...
0: Tonto and I'll hold it. Hurry.
3: All right, get up, Captain.
0: I'll circle the herd, Tonto. And as soon as I'm in position on the other side...
1: We make them run.
0: We'll run for their lives.
1: Hi-yo, Silver!

0: The cowboys shouted, six guns barked, the longhorn stopped grazing, and with the Lone Ranger and Tonto urging their leaders on, they broke into a run, faster and faster. A great red and white triangle swept across the plain toward the river. Then the storm broke, one of the dreaded electrical storms of the Great Plains. No rain fell, but the gray sky was cut by jagged streaks of lightning. Thunder cracked. The terror-stricken cattle tried to break for the west, but the Lone Ranger and his great horse Silver held the point.
1: Closer, Silver! Drive them back! We can't let them break the point!
0: On they raced toward the river, on and on, 2,000 head of cattle. Behind them, Peggy Andrews drove the chuck wagon at breakneck speed. Tex rode to her side.
2: Are you all right?
3: Fine, but what's that count of destiny?
2: The buffalo.
3: They're getting closer every minute.
2: Close the river. Drive them, Peggy.
3: Get up there. Get up.
0: A herd of 2,000 cattle, but small compared with the black sea that threatened to engulf it. The longhorns never faltered, but the grueling race was beginning to tell on the cowboys' horses. A streak of lightning, a final thunder crash. And the sun broke through the clouds and ahead.
1: The river! We made it, Silver! They'll try to stop at the bank, but we've got to drive them across.
0: They reached the low banks of the river. The Lone Ranger and Tonto drove the leaders on. By midstream, they were forced to swim. But still, the point was kept. The first of the longhorns reached shallow water on the far side. Slowly, they climbed the bank. The race was over.
1: Good work, Silver. Good work, boy.
0: On the opposite side, the great herd of buffalo raced by. And all the rest of that day, the trail crew watched them. The race was over. The victory was there. Dodge City, the end of the trail. Dodge City, new and raw, but pulsing with life. Cowboys and cattle buyers, gamblers and confidence men. Hotels and cafes spilling over with noise and laughter. One night, over a week later, Dirk Reynolds found Borneo Smith in the Silver Slipper.
4: Oh, hello, Dirk. Sit down and have a drink.
5: Yeah, I got news.
4: Well, the trail herd came in.
5: Yeah.
4: I knew it was Miss Peggy and Pigs.
5: It's their herd.
4: What?
5: Yeah.
4: It can't be.
5: I took a walk down to the corrals. They were just checking in the last few head.
4: You saw Piggy and Pigs?
5: Yeah. Follow them to Benson's office.
4: They're there now.
5: That's right. When they walk out, Miss Peggy will have $30,000.
4: She's got plenty of time to get back to San Jose. She'll pay off that note.
5: If we let her, boss.
4: Yeah.
5: Benson's office is down a couple of blocks. There's nothing doing around there this time of night. It's dark and pitch.
4: Well?
5: When they walk out of that office with the money, we could be waiting for him.
4: The shots will be heard.
5: Well, they don't pay much attention to gunshots in Dodge City.
4: That's right. Anything goes and no questions asked. Come on.
0: Footsteps sounded on the board sidewalk, moving away from the glare of the cafes and into the darkness where the offices of the cattle buyers were located. Footsteps drawing closer and closer to the one light in the district. Then, silence. The door of Benson's office opened, and Peggy and Tex stepped out onto the porch.
6: Tex, wait a minute.
7: What?
6: Perhaps I should have taken a check after all.
7: Well, you'd have an awful lot of trouble cashing it in San Jose.
6: Oh, I suppose you're right. Now what do we do?
7: There's a stage leaving for the South in half an hour. I'm going to put you on it.
6: You mean you're not coming with me?
7: Well, I've got to find myself another job.
6: What for? I want you to come home and be the foreman of my ranch.
7: Thanks, Peggy, but it's one thing to be the boss of a trail herd, and it's another to be a ranch foreman. There's a lot about me you don't know. There's things I wouldn't like you to hear.
6: Well, I've heard them, Tex Cameron. They don't make a bit of difference. Mathman told me all about what happened at Bennett City.
7: He did?
6: He seems to think more of you than you think of yourself. And I'm inclined to agree with him.
7: You mean that, Peggy?
6: Well, I...
7: Come on, we're catching that stage together.
1: Hey, you two, get him. What the...
8: My hand!
1: All right, Sheriff. Arrest them.
7: That's Turk and Boney.
3: And the masked man.
8: Take out your hands, you two.
9: Now my hand's broken.
8: The masked man just shot the gun out of your hand.
4: I didn't have anything to do with this.
8: We've been following your sidewinder for the last hour. We heard you give him the order to shoot. You're both under arrest for attempted murder.
4: No, you can't.
8: There's a law in Dodge City now, and you're going to find out that it works fast.
3: How do you like that, Borneo?
8: Come on, you're heading for jail.
3: Adios. Hey, where's the masked man?
7: Oh, he's gone.
3: Oh, I wish I could have thanked him.
7: Same here. He saved the herd, and then he saved our lives.
3: He promised that he'd take care of Borneo and Dirk, and he did.
7: Yeah. I guess we should have expected that. Promise from the Lone Ranger is as good as gold.
3: As good? Oh, Tex, it's better.
1: I owe silver! Away!

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1: Wah, wah, wah.
0: You should hear those college boys. Gee, they make an awful noise when they sing their Eskimo tra-la-la.
2: La-la-la.
0: They've got a leader, big cheerleader. Oh, what a guy.
1: He's got a frozen face just like an Eskimo pie.
0: When he says, come on, let's go, though it's 45 below, listen what those Eskimo all holler.
1: Come on, let's go.
3: Ice cream, you scream, we all scream. Right, green, rock, rock.
1: Oogie, wah, wah, la, la, la.
3: Tuesday, Monday, we all scream. Sunday, shh, woo.
1: Roy, boy, Alice, go.

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1: Now, ladies and gentlemen, out in our audience, sitting with Alice Faye, is a very dear friend of mine, Major Charles Barron, who, out of Illinois, was one of the most decorated officers in World War II. Charles, it's very nice to have you here. And now, before I bring back the spectacular Lily Yokoi from New York, Julia Mead is going to tell us about the wonderful world of Cameraland.
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So it was planned that they would vanish now and then. And you must pay before you get them back again. That's what storms

Didn't we have a lovely evening? Our party was a great success. Oh, didn't Mrs. Smith look stunning? Did you notice Mrs. Jones's new dress? Now, what did Mr. Brown say to Uncle Benny? Well, I guess it was just one of those things. Brownie had a few too many.

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only live but once. 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

0: love. What you need is that caveman stuff, and then you love to be loved.
1: Oh, yes, sir. Dear doctor, here, I'm considered a good-looking chap, but my income is small. I wonder if I should accept the offers of several wealthy but elderly women. They want to engage me to escort them on pleasure trips about town. What should I do? The extra money would come in very handy. Signed, Harry the Sheik. There, doctor, an upstanding young man of small income seeks honest work.
2: Listen, Louis, I haven't any patience with boys like that. Listen, son, if you accept those offers, it won't be long until everybody will be saying...

0: what's coming down the track. American Flyer, all aboard. It's something nifty, something new. The tracks are all mounted and wired, too. The scenery's painted and fits just so. Now, put on the train and away you go. To make a change, just shift them around. 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
1: Just like that.
0: American Flyer, all aboard. All wired and mounted. The scenery's complete. Put the train on the track. It's really neat. 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Years of fun for everyone with the American Flyer, all aboard.

0: aggravating. 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
1: I can hear you now. 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
0: Hello, now can you hear?
1: Dearie, I've bought the ring and I've arranged for everything.
0: You know I love you, dear.
1: We'll be together soon and then we'll have a funny...

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You know, I made another mistake. Know what that was? Just dreaming of you. And being foolish enough to think that all my dreams was bound to come true. You know, it should have been easy for me to see that, honey child, you never loved me. Of course, I hoped and I prayed that maybe someday it could be.

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I just want to start a great big flame down in your heart. You see, way down inside of me, darling, I have only one desire. And that one desire is you. And I know nobody else.

0: I eat it all. You look happy today.
1: I am, Jake. You know that fellow I was speaking to you from? He called me up by the telephone hop last night. But he said if there is anything I have done to you I am sorry for, I'm glad of it. Well, I don't mind telling you that I'm so happy I could cry.
0: You're looking simply great. Why don't you celebrate?
1: Well, I bought myself a quart of hooch, a collar, meet a tie.
0: Well, if I see you making whoopee, what's your alibi?
1: I was sad and I was blue, but now I'm just as good as you, since Henry Ford apologized to me.
0: That's why you threw away your little Chevrolet and bought yourself a Ford coupe.
1: Well, I told the superintendent that the Dearborn Independent doesn't have to hang up where it used to be.
0: You're happy now because he settled top the case.
1: I'm sorry I cut off my nose to spite my rays.
0: Are you glad he changed his point of view?
1: Yes, I like even Hetzel, too.
0: Since Henry Ford apologized to me.
1: It's a good thing he apologized, too, I'm telling you.
0: Well, when you heard he would be in town, did you write him in advance?
1: Yes, I asked him please to drop around to see my shop.
0: Did you say you were a tailor?
1: Sure, I offered him a chance to get a suit of clothes at cost.
0: Including extra pants?
1: Certainly. To even up for what he did, I bought a tractor for my kids since Henry Ford apologized to me.
0: The mama said she'll feed him if he calls. Gewilde fish and matzo ball.
1: Yes, mother love dear. And if he runs for president, I wouldn't charge a single cent. I'll cast my ballot absolutely free. Maybe.
0: He's got an aviator for his new machine.
1: Instead of Charlie Lindbergh, he's got Charles Lewin.
0: You've got a cold, now does it hoy?
1: No, but I don't suffer in Detroit.
0: Since Henry Ford apologized to me.

0: You got some viscous and tied it on your Ford somehow.
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0: I saw the brand new cars he makes.
1: Instead of Lizzie's, they call them Jake's.

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They'd have asked me about you. 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

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Ain't that just like a woman? Yes.

0: Welcome back, dear listeners. It's time once again to put aside all you think you know, all you believe to be true. Time to open your mind to the strange, bizarre, and sometimes terrifying world that exists in the shadows and fringes of our own, where myth, legend, and rumor are made real. Yes, it's time for more thrilling Tales from the West Virginia Hills. Not all creatures are of the land. Some stalk the skies. One such boogeyman has been reported for generations by mystified West Virginians. Its name remains the same, but accounts and speculation about its nature vary wildly. Some say man, others say beast, some say devil, others say angel. Tonight's tale, The Mothman Cometh, begins in Morgantown Municipal Hospital. We join young Mary Scarberry's bedside as she wakes, looking a little worse for wear.
1: Nurse? Nurse Handy? Are you there?
2: Right here, ma chérie. And how are you feeling? Perhaps another stim pack will help.
3: Is she awake?
4: There she is.
3: I heard her voice.
4: How's my brave little girl?
1: Hi, Mom. Hi, Dad. I'm doing okay.
3: Oh, we've been worried sick. Oh, you gave us such a fright.
5: Howdy, folks. Awful sorry to disturb you at this hour.
4: Mary, this is Sheriff Johnson. He just wants to ask a few questions.
5: Well, from what I hear, you're downright lucky to be alive, Miss Mary. You kids went through quite an ordeal.
1: Steve and Buddy, are they okay?
5: Let's just have a little chat first, Mary. Now, do you remember how you came to be on the Fayetteville Railroad Bridge yesterday?
1: Well, going to the bridge was really Buddy's idea.
6: Come on, Mary. Don't wimp out. Every kid's got to do it sometime.
1: But, Buddy, you know I'm plumb scared of heights. How far you reckon that drop is, Steve?
6: My daddy says 1,000 feet. I heard it's 2,000 feet. Plenty of time to say last words and final prayers before you hit the river.
1: Stop teasing me. I told y'all I'm nervous enough already.
6: Come on. Quit your stalling. Here, watch me. There's nothing to it.
1: Buddy, be careful.
6: Last one across is round egg.
1: Here goes.
6: Atta girl. Come on.
1: Slow down. I gotta take my time.
6: You're doing swell, Mary.
1: Oh, no. I don't think I can go any further.
6: You can't chicken out now. Just put one foot in front of the other.
7: Hey, y'all. Look. Up in the sky.
6: Dang. What is that? It's too big to be a bird. Wait. I know what it is. See how its eyes are glowing red? It's the Mothman!
1: It's flying right toward us! Yeah! That was close!
7: Steve! Mary! Get off that bridge! Plane's coming! Train!
6: Oh, no. Grandpa says that the Mothman's a sign of bad things. Bet that means the train's gonna derail.
1: Or maybe the bad thing is the train squashing us like June bugs. What are we gonna do?
6: We can't jump. And it's too late to run. The train's almost here.
7: Look out! That thing's coming back!
1: Remember, is the Mothman snatching me and Steve just before the train ran us over. Sheriff, I know it sounds crazy, but I reckon it saved my life.
5: Well, now that's quite a tale, Mary.
1: You do believe me, don't you?

0: swear that's how it all happened. Just ask Buddy and Steve. They'll tell you the same story. Go on, ask them.
1: Mr. and Mrs. Scarberry, could I speak to you outside a moment?
2: Of course. Sweetheart, we'll be right back. You just get some rest.
3: Nurse, could you please get her something to eat?
4: Right away, madam. One Salisbury steak with extra gravy coming up. We'll have your highest rain in no time, my cherie.
2: What do you think, Sheriff? Mary's not one to fib, but that story.
1: All I know is that she was found unconscious by the river without so much as a scratch.
3: So then you think she was telling the truth about this Mothman saving her and those boys?
1: Well, that's the thing about it, ma'am. Those other boys weren't as lucky as Mary. The grim truth is that both were found dismembered way up in the top of a tree.
2: On top of a... Oh, you don't think...
3: What's that sound? It sounds like a... Mary!
2: The window. It smashed right in.
1: The nurse is torn to pieces, too!
4: Why does what?
3: Mary! She's gone. What's happened to my sweet Mary? Do something, Sharon. Do something.
5: Yet another chilling reminder, dear listeners, to always watch your back, your left, and your right. 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

the well-to-do up on Lenox Avenue, on that famous thoroughfare, with their noses in the air, high hats and colored collars, white bats and $15, spending

0: Guess I was mighty green. But I've stocked up, 'cause I've gotten wise. I got enough for 24 guys. I didn't like it the first time, but oh, how it grew on me. I didn't like it the first time, but oh, how it grew on me.
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0: man lurks in the shadows, shielding the innocent, judging the guilty. That guardian is the Silver Shroud. For today's episode, The Mystery of Mayor Murphy.
1: Slowly now, reveal yourself.
2: Silver Shroud, fret not, old friend. It's only me.
1: Mistress of Mystery, what brings you to Scully Square on such a foul night?
2: Tracking our dear Mayor Murphy, who is up to some mischief.
1: The mayor? So he wasn't here in some kind of official capacity?
2: Hardly. Here, let me show you. The contents of the late mayor's case.
1: But these are real estate papers. Leases and deeds for most of the businesses in Scully Square.
2: Indeed they are, my intrepid investigator. It would seem our Mayor Murphy was involved in a rather crooked caper. He was here to meet with some other mysterious malefactor.
3: So, Mr. Mayor, I hope you found the place all... What the? Silver Shroud! And Mr. Mystery? And the mayor? Dead?
1: Fat Fady, the infamous Mampos! So, you were meeting with Mayor Murphy. But why? Tell me, and you may yet live.
2: Best listen to my friend, Fahey.
3: I'll never talk, and you two are in over your heads.
1: So be it. Death has come for you, evildoer, and I am its...
3: Shroud? Shroud this crime fighter? Later, suckers!
4: Silver Shroud! You're shot!
1: Just a graze. You must go after him.
2: No. We'll let our quarry flee for now. That bullet must be removed. And you're bleeding badly.
1: Must get back to my...
2: Hush now, Stoic Shroud. I'll take you to my parlor. It is close. And that wound is worrisome.
1: The parlor. It's been so long.
2: Indeed it has, old friend. Old love. Indeed it has. And now we must away.
0: What will become of our stalwart hero? Find out what happens next week on another exciting episode of...
5: The Hoosier Hot Shot.
6: Okay, let's go, boys.
7: Now we got to go.
6: Come on!

0: I just happen to think.
1: You mean quit playing?
0: I have a letter.
1: Oh, a letter?
0: Here's an open letter to the boys in the air, on land, or foam. Mm-hmm. While you're scrapping over there, we're getting in the scrap back home.
2: You're not getting by that.
0: I know.
2: Right in the groove.
0: And you know that. Let's have some more coffee?
1: Yeah, let's
0: have man, that's out. No more coffee in the pot.
2: Uh-huh.
0: No more sugar in the drawer. But, guys, oh, gee, what care we if it's going to help win the war?
2: Hmm? Yeah, no more bacon on the pig.
0: Right.
2: No more butter in the store. Hmm. But we will lean on margarine if it's going to help win the war.
0: Is he? You know, we don't need cuffs on trouser legs, and them zoot suits now are dead.
2: Uh-huh.
0: We'll jump the bumpers on our cars if we can bump axes' heads.
2: Yeah, and there's no more ethyl in the tank.
0: Uh-uh.
2: No more tires on anymore.
0: Mm.
2: But we won't squawk. We'll get out and walk if it's going to help win the war.
0: Yes, sir, that's exactly right. You know another thing? We must do less driving.
2: Yeah, do more parking.
0: Oh, yes. You know eggs?
2: Well,
0: eggs becoming very few. We won't let it make us sore, because we'll act like men and bear with a hen if it's going to help win the war.
2: No more spinach in the can. Popeye hollers with a roar. We'll give the greens to the brave Marines if it's going to help win the war.
0: A civilian on a diet helps a soldier on a tack. Though we may not stay so round, so firm, or so fully packed.
2: No more steak from the cow.
0: Mm.
2: Skirts are shorter than before.
0: Mm.
2: So we'll eat less and see a bit more if it's going to help win the war.
3: We won't squawk, we'll get out and walk if it's going to help win the war.

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1: Singing his cowboy songs, he's just too much. 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
1: That cat was raised on loco weed. Jackie's what you call a swing half breed.
0: Singing.

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The shadow knows.

0: Ladies and gentlemen, today the Shadow program has the honor to present a distinguished guest whom all of you will want to hear. Commissioner John H. Morris, in charge of the Juvenile Aid Bureau of the New York City Police Department. Commissioner Morris will be interviewed at the close of today's adventure with the Shadow. First, a few cold, hard facts about your everyday driving safety. Every year, thousands of motorists are killed or injured through skid and blowout accidents. And right now, unless your tires are safe, you too may be headed for a dangerous skid, a costly blowout. Before it's too late, before you're caught in a car-spinning skid, before you hear the dreaded bang of a high-speed blowout, equip your car with the new Goodrich Safety Silver Tones. They're the only tires in the world that have the lifesaver tread to give you the quickest non-skid stops you've ever had and the golden ply to protect you against high-speed blowouts. And think of it. When you invest in this sensational new kind of tire safety, you get both of these great life-saving features at no extra cost. The Shadow, Lamont Cranston, a man of wealth, a student of science, and a master of other people's minds, devotes his life to righting wrongs, protecting the innocent, and punishing the guilty. Cranston is known to the underworld as the Shadow. Never seen, only heard, his true identity is known only to his constant friend and aide, Margot Lane. Today's story, The Reincarnation of Michael.
1: Well, how's our experiment coming, Professor Charles?
2: Oh, very well, Michael. Almost all our flying messengers of death are ready. See these cages filled with mosquitoes?
1: Good. I've taken pains that my guests won't disturb you.
2: Yeah, well, they do. Can't open the window for a breath of air, but there they are, chattering like monkeys.
1: I wish you'd stay away from that window. Someone might see you.
2: Do let them. They'll never have a chance to tell anyone what they've seen, these friends of yours.
1: Friends? I have no friends. I hate my guests.
2: We'll make them suffer, Michael. Suffer as I've suffered.
1: Those parasites hang around me because I'm Michael Welsh, the millionaire. Every one of them is an enemy. One sold me faulty stock. Mrs. Bell borrows money and fails to pay it back. A third, a girl, might have been my wife, but she wouldn't listen to me.
2: Never put faith in human nature. That was my mistake.
1: I don't. Every one of those people has done me wrong. They will pay for it.
2: Fine. I will enjoy that. I was a great scientist once, working to save humanity. When the fever struck me down, humanity shrugged its shoulders. Now I work for revenge.
1: Professor Charles, in another age, they wouldn't have dared treat me with such insolence.
2: Another age?
1: Yes. The 12th century knew how to deal with those who were insulting. In those days, I had much less trouble.
2: You had much less trouble?
1: Men in my position had much less trouble repaying a false friend. There were no police then.
2: And there are none here on your estate. In this house, you are the law.
1: Yes, I'm aware of that.
2: Don't let anyone in here.
1: Don't worry.
3: Michael, are you in there?
1: It's Mrs. Bell.
2: Well, whoever she is, keep her out of here.
1: All right, Professor. Coming, Mrs. Bell.
3: Oh, there you are, Michael.
1: Yes, Mrs. Bell.
3: Oh, I've never been in this room. Is anyone in there?
1: No. No one.
3: Oh, well, can't I go in?
1: There's nothing for you to see. You wanted me?
3: Oh, yes, yes, indeed. I nearly forgot. Guess who just arrived.
1: Why, I don't know. All my guests are here already.
3: But these two are friends of mine. They heard I was staying here and dropped over for a chat. Oh, I knew you'd enjoy meeting them. Margot Lane's such a lovely girl. And young Mr. Cranston knows all about art and old things, just like you, Michael.
1: What? A learned man and a young girl? The same two who came before. The pattern never changes.
3: I beg your pardon?
1: Oh, nothing.
3: They're out on the terrace.
1: What did you say their names were?
3: Margot Lane and Mr. Cranston, Lamont Cranston.
1: Let us go and meet them. I think I'm going to enjoy entertaining these two friends of yours.
4: Beautiful spot, isn't it, Lamont?
5: Lovely, Margot. Michael Welch has taste. Building his home right on the crest of this hill. You can see the whole valley from here.
4: But the house, it's so big. More like a castle than a home.
5: Yes, almost a medieval castle.
4: Lamont, look. There's an old man peering out of the window.
5: Where?
4: Up there.
5: Oh, yes.
4: Lamont, he's staring at us so strangely.
5: I wonder who it can be. We'll probably find out when... Oh, Margot, here comes Mrs. Bell now.
4: Oh, yes, I suppose that's Michael Welch with her.
3: Hello, Myra. Margot, darling, and Mr. Cranston. I've been wanting you two to meet Michael for ages. He knows all about you.
6: Still, you might introduce me, Mrs. Bell.
3: Oh, of course, how silly of me. This is Michael Welch, our charming host. Miss Lane and Mr. Cranston.
5: How do you do, sir?
6: I'm glad you stopped to call.
4: Thank you. We can't stay very long.
3: Oh, but my dear, you must. We're having such a wonderful time. You'd love it. Make them stay, Michael.
6: Well, you'll stay until after dinner anyway, won't you?
3: Yes, and Michael must show Mr. Cranston his remarkable collection. Mr. Cranston's always interested in that sort of thing.
5: Are you a collector, Mr. Welch?
6: Yes, medieval art, you know.
4: Lamont, we really haven't time.
3: Oh, come along.
5: Thank you. I'd enjoy seeing your collection,
4: but
5: Mr. Welch.
3: Oh, I knew you would, Mr. Cranston. Oh, you must meet everyone. Come, Michael. We'll go and get the others.
5: Well, Margaret, what's the matter?
4: I don't like this place. That old man in the window. He had hate in his eyes. There's something evil about this house.
5: You really feel that, Margot?
4: Oh, I know it's silly. Go ahead and laugh at me.
5: I'm not laughing, Margot. I'm interested. You see, I feel there's something evil about this house, too.
3: Isn't this the funniest story you ever heard, Mr. Cranston?
5: Very amusing. More wine, anyone?
7: No, thanks, Michael.
8: Nothing more for me.
3: Oh, well, Mr. Cranston, I want to ask you something.
5: Yes, Mrs. Bell?
3: Do you believe in the transmigration of souls?
6: What was that?
5: Oh, Mrs. Bell just asked if I believed in the theory of soul transmigration.
8: Well, what in the world is that?
5: Reincarnation.
3: Yes, and oh, I do think it's ever so interesting. All about how the great minds of the past ages came back and, great minds in the present.
5: I know that some ancient people really were convinced that a man returned to Earth after death as another person.
8: You mean we all were someone else long ago?
5: That's the general idea.
4: Oh, I hope I was queen in Babylon.
6: Oh, come, let's drop the topic.
3: Oh, why, Michael?
6: Mrs. Bell, you shouldn't discuss things you don't understand.
3: Well, I know all about reincarnation.
6: No, you don't. Every week you have a new religion. To you, the theory of reincarnation is not an established fact. It's just a passing fancy.
5: How do you feel about it, Welch?
6: I never discuss religion, Mr. Cranston. Shall we have our coffee in the living room?
4: Oh, there you are, Lamont. Have you seen our host? We really ought to be going.
5: I think Michael Welch went into the library a while ago.
4: By the way, where have you been since we had our coffee?
5: I was just wandering around looking for the old gentleman we saw peering out the window.
4: Oh, did you find him?
5: No, he's certainly not one of the guests. Here's the library.
4: Oh, Mr. Welch.
6: What's that?
5: Look out, you'll wreck the book slamming it shut like that.
6: Oh, it's you.
5: I'm sorry we disturbed you while you were reading.
6: Oh, it's nothing important. I'll just put this back on its shelf.
4: Oh, we won't keep you a minute. Please don't stop.
6: You see, Miss Lane, I like to leave my books in their proper places.
5: He acts as if he was ashamed of what he was reading.
4: Yes, he's certainly tucking it out of sight quickly.
6: There, that's better.
5: Lovely room you have here, Mr. Welch.
6: I'm glad you like it. Well, I suppose you two will be leaving very shortly.
4: Yes, you see, we...
5: As a matter of fact, I think we'll accept your invitation and stay the night.
4: What?
6: I see. All right, if you want to, I'll go and tell them to get your rooms ready.
4: Lamont, what on earth do you think you're doing?
5: For one thing, I'm going to find out why friend Welch hid that book. I watched where he put it.
4: Lamont.
5: Just a minute, Margot. It is.
4: Lamont. Come here a minute. I want you to see this portrait.
5: Portrait? Oh. Well, you mean the gentleman over the fireplace?
4: Yes, that dark man in medieval dress.
5: Not a pleasant face.
4: No, but there's something very familiar about
5: familiar?
4: It.
5: Familiar? Oh.
4: It seems to me I've seen that face before.
5: Probably in a museum. It's an old painting.
4: Oh, wait. Here's a plate on the frame.
5: I'll read it. I'll look through this book of Welch's.
4: Duke of Ancona, Italian noble, 12th century. Oh. I don't recall the name.
5: Nobody ever remembers history lessons.
4: I'd swear I'd seen those eyes on a living person.
5: It's been pretty old, about 800 years.
4: No, it looks like someone I know, but I just can't place the man.
5: Speaking of age, it's a rare old volume.
4: The book Mr. Welch was ashamed of? What is it?
5: Yeah, an old Italian history. Very interesting.
4: Oh.
5: Let's see. It's about the place where Welch had the book open, right here. Yes, somebody's thumbed this page well. This is strange.
4: What?
5: It's a story about your boyfriend over the fireplace.
4: The man in the portrait?
5: Yes, Michael, Duke of Ancona. Bloodthirsty gentleman, the Duke. Even for the Middle Ages.
4: Well, those medieval soldiers were butchers.
5: Duke of Ancona was more subtle than that, Margot. This tells how he invited a party of friends to his castle lock them in and introduce the plague among them.
4: But why?
5: The writer says the Duke was avenging an insult.
4: Did he get his revenge?
5: Yes, with two more deaths than he expected.
4: Two extra victims?
5: Yes, he hadn't planned on those two, had nothing against them, a learned man and a young girl. Fortunately, they sought refuge in the Duke's castle from a storm.
4: And ran into a murder plot.
5: Exactly, the Duke trying to get them to leave, but when they wouldn't, their host went ahead with his plan. Two hopeless victims perished with the others.
4: I'm glad it was a long time ago, Lamont.
5: 12th century.
4: What's this in a leather folder? Lamont!
5: Yes?
4: Look, a photo of Michael Welch in his youth.
5: Why, it's exactly like...
4: Like the portrait of the Duke of Ancona. I knew I'd seen that face. Michael Welch looks like the Duke.
5: Let me have it. Yes, they're much alike.
4: Welch is older now and grayer. That's why I didn't see the likeness before.
5: Margot, do you see what this means?
4: What? Why, no.
5: By a twist of fate, although they're not related, Michael Welch is a physical duplicate of Michael, Duke of Ancona, who lived in the 12th century.
4: You mean he
5: And thinks... Welch believes he is the Duke himself reincarnated. He's made a study of it in the Duke's history until he believes it. In his manner, when we're discussing reincarnation at the dinner table, I'm sure he really believes it. You see, the present circumstances here are parallel to those at the time of the historic tragedy. This is a party.
4: Yes.
5: The guests are all his friends, except two. You and me.
4: Oh, the same as the story.
5: Yeah, it's so similar.
4: Oh.
5: Isn't amusing, Margot? We're the two unexpected guests, man and woman. Welch tried to get us to leave.
4: Yes.
5: But we stayed. We followed the pattern of the tale of the Duke in the 12th century.
4: Same situation 8 centuries later.
5: The question is, how far does Michael Welch mean to imitate the Duke of Ancona? Are we all in danger?
4: But, Lamont, that's fantastic.
5: I've got to find out, Margot.
4: But how?
5: By watching Michael Welch tonight as the Shadow. I'm going to investigate this house and find out exactly how Michael Welch intends to reenact the old tragedy. His belief that he is the reincarnated soul of the Duke of Ancona.
0: Ladies and gentlemen, we'll be back with The Shadow in just a moment, and later we'll meet our guest, Commissioner John H. Morris. But first, I want to say something to every motorist listening in. Remember, when you're driving in your car, the road may be perfectly dry 1 minute, and then down comes the rain. The road that was safe a minute ago may become a dangerous skid track.
7: Yes. The Shadow knows that a skid strikes like lightning. 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It pays to play safe.
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0: 2 o'clock, Mr. Welch. Time for me to get going.
1: Good. Now you understand what you're to do, Tony?
0: Yes, sir. The dynamite's already planted. Enough to do the job easy.
1: Here's the money I promised you.
0: Oh, yeah, okay.
1: There'll be a bonus if the explosion goes off exactly as we planned.
0: Oh, don't worry none, Mr. Welch. It will. All I gotta do now is throw the switch.
1: All right, get in the car and be on your way.
0: Yeah. Hey, there's a light in the house, sir. Won't someone hear me drive off?
1: That's my private room. Don't worry about that.
0: Oh, okay.
1: Luck, Tony.
0: Yeah, thanks. Listen for the blow-off.
1: I shall listen, all right. It's too bad that the noise will awaken my guests, but soon, nothing will disturb them. Now to get back to the laboratory.
2: So you are planning something, Michael Welch. Still following the pattern set by the Duke of Ancona. The Shadow must visit that private room. But first, I must warn Margot on the shortwave radio. Margot! Margot! Shadow calling Margot Lane. I'm in the garden. 15 minutes ago, Michael Welch sent a servant to set off an explosion. I must get into Welch's private study. I shall need your help. There's the explosion. Welch's man has carried out his orders. Now I must wait and see why the explosion was planned and what it blew up.
0: Look at all that water there.
3: Gracious,
0: well, my
3: the
0: goodness.
3: The whole valley's being flooded. The waves will all be drowned.
4: Can you hear that explosion?
3: Mr. Cranston.
5: Yes, Mrs. Bell?
3: Do you think there's any danger? I can't swim a stroke. I'd perish in that rushing water.
4: Calm yourself, Myra. I'm ashamed of you.
3: Well, that's all right for you, Margot. You can swim like a fish.
5: I doubt if the house will be swept away, Mrs. Bell.
4: Where's Michael?
0: Yes, has anyone seen Welch?
4: Well, here he comes now.
3: Oh, Michael, isn't this the most terrible thing?
1: Teddy, everybody, quiet. There's nothing to get excited about.
3: Nothing to get excited about when we may all be drowned at any minute?
1: There's no danger. The house is safe. Up here on the hill, we're out of reach of the waters.
5: But we can't get out of the house.
1: No. We're all stuck here for at least 3 days, Mr. Cranston. Until the water subsides.
0: Well, let's phone for help.
1: The wires are down. The flood carried the poles away.
5: Margot.
4: There's the man.
5: Welch's man blew up the dam and flooded the whole countryside. The old plot is still working out. Now we're all prisoners in the Duke's castle.
4: With no hope of escaping.
5: And next should come the plague.
3: Oh, well, that's just the limit. Mosquitoes.
4: What's the matter, Myra?
3: A mosquito bit me. That's the last straw.
5: Margot, I think Welch is going back to his private room.
4: Yes, Lamont.
5: Stay with the guests. The Shadow must follow him.
1: Hard, Professor Charles?
6: Yes. Oh, yes, Michael. I'm feeding the serum to the last batch of mosquitoes. What was that, sir?
1: Door stuck for a second. Well, there it is. The deadly mosquito I let loose in the hall just bit one of my guests, a lady.
6: The lady will be sick very shortly.
1: Yes. And then, when the time is ripe, we'll let loose all the mosquitoes in the laboratory and add a new game to our weekend party.
6: There are over 10 screen boxes of mosquitoes, all filled with germs, ready for your guests.
1: Good. Now they're trapped by the flood outside, they can't run away.
6: Now we'll have our revenge.
1: My dear Professor Charles, my revenge is written in history. No one can change the course of events. It was all predestined centuries ago. You can let loose the other mosquitoes as soon as it's light. I want to see them swarming through the house.
6: Yes, yes, all will be ready.
1: Take good care of our winged pets.
2: What are you feeding those mosquitoes, Professor Charles?
6: What?
2: What is it that will be let loose on the guests in this house?
6: Who talked? Where are you?
2: I am here, Professor Charles. I am the Shadow.
6: But where? It's just a voice. I can't see
2: you. I am here, even if you can't see me. And I warn you, the mad plot of Michael Welch cannot succeed. You and he will be punished for your crime.
6: I don't know what you're talking about.
2: Don't lie. What germs are you feeding all those mosquitoes?
6: Go away. I'm an old man. For a moment, you frightened me with your strange voice. But I'm too old for fear. Too old for everything but revenge. No one shall rob me of that.
2: Yes, old man, someone will. The Shadow.
4: Lamont.
0: Margot.
5: The Duke of Ancona's plot is being followed to the very letter. Oh. Welch's private room is a chemical laboratory. He and the old man we saw at the window have figured out some modern form of plague.
4: Plague? I wonder if that's what's wrong with Mrs. Bell.
5: Is she ill?
4: Yes, I was hurrying to her with this medicine. I wish you'd take a look at her.
5: I will. What seems to be the matter?
4: I don't know. She's running a fearfully high fever, and she's such a strange color.
5: Strange color? Quick, I must see her.
4: Well, her room's right down here.
5: Hurry, Margot. If my guess is right, Welsh's form of plague is as deadly as the Duke of Ancona's.
4: Wait, I'll open the door.
7: Is that you, Margot? Oh, I'm so sick.
4: It's all right, Mrs. Bell.
5: Shut the door. I've seen enough.
4: Lamont, what is it?
5: Yellow fever, Margot.
4: Oh.
5: We must destroy those mosquitoes in the laboratory. Michael Welsh thinks that he is the Duke of Ancona, reincarnated. He plans to repeat the tragedy of centuries ago and infect every guest in this house with the disease. Come, Margot, we must hurry. Here, Margot. Here's the laboratory.
4: Door's locked.
5: Wait, I stole the key.
4: What are you going to do when we get inside?
5: Listen, the row of screen boxes on the table. Get the old man away from them, over by the window. I'll be with you as the shadow.
4: All right.
5: Don't speak to me until I speak. Here's the key. Lock the door behind us. Quietly, Margot, quietly. Step in.
4: Yes.
6: Who is that? Who's there?
4: Well, hello. You must be Professor Charles.
6: Oh, you can't come in here, young lady. This room is private. Get out. Get out. Here, here. Where are you going?
4: I want to see how the flood looks from this window.
6: Come away from there. You must leave this room at once.
4: Look, Professor. You get a wonderful view of the water from here.
6: Will I have to put you out that door by force?
4: Professor, please. Don't try violence. I'm strong. You're old and weak.
6: Yes, you're right. I can't fight you, young woman. I am too weak. Yeah, but Michael and I have a few tricks left.
4: What do you mean?
6: You'll see. In the morning, when I release my mosquitoes from their boxes...
4: Are you sure you will release
6: them?
4: Yes,
6: yes, yes. These boxes here. Here, come, I'll show you. Who's been at these boxes?
4: Is something wrong?
6: They're dead. They're dead. Our messengers of death. Did you watch this? Acid's been poured over every box.
4: Yes.
6: You did this. You wrecked my life's work.
2: No, Professor, she didn't do it. I did.
6: Who?
2: The shadow poured acid over your little pets, Professor Charles.
6: The shadow again?
8: Open this door. Open it.
6: It's Michael. Michael. Michael, they've been destroyed. Break in the door.
8: Open the door.
4: Shadow, it's Michael Welsh.
2: Yes, Margot, quickly. Hide behind that cabinet. Stay there, Margot.
4: Yes, Shadow.
6: Break it in, Michael. Break it in. Break it out. Oh, Michael. Michael, our plan has failed.
1: Lie. It can't fail.
6: Yeah, but it has. Look, all our mosquitoes dead. They're dead, dead, Michael!
1: What? Dead? Who poured acid on those boxes? It was you, Professor.
6: Oh, no, Michael. No, it was the shadow.
1: The shadow, what are you talking about? Who is the shadow?
6: A voice, Michael. A man you can't see. But he talks to you. He discovered all about our plan and he killed the mosquito.
1: You're lying, Professor. You with your crazy story of the shadow. You did it yourself.
6: No, Michael, no.
1: Charles, you betrayed me. You've robbed me, the reincarnated Duke of Ancona, of his revenge. You've ruined the plot, you traitor.
6: Oh, Michael, Michael, put down that gun.
1: You won't live to laugh at me, you treacherous old devil.
2: The pattern is broken, Michael Welch.
1: Who spoke? Where are you?
2: I am here, Welch. I am the Shadow.
1: The Shadow? Then his story was true. You're the one who...
2: Yes, Michael Welsh, the Shadow does exist. I have destroyed your plague. Give up your mad dream. You are not the Duke of Ancona reincarnated into the body of Michael Welsh.
1: That's a lie. I am.
2: The pattern of the old tragedy you wanted to reenact is broken. There will be no plague, Welsh.
1: I must be the Duke come back to life. Didn't I trap my friends here just as I did centuries ago?
2: But there is no plague to inflict upon them, Welsh. The story is not the same. The Duke of Ancona is long dead.
1: No. I'm the Duke. Reincarnated.
2: You cannot be. There is no plague. The story will not end as the Duke's ended.
1: If I'm not the Duke, why, I'm nothing.
2: Forget this insane theory, Welch. Drop your gun.
1: No. The pattern, it's not the same. I'm not the Duke. You hear? I'm not the Duke.
2: Welch, drop that gun.
1: No. Other than fail, I'll die.
4: Lamont.
2: Yes, Margot. Yes. Don't look.
4: But Professor Charles.
2: He too is dead.
4: Oh, how horrible.
2: No, Margot. This is a fitting conclusion for the mad plot conceived by a man who thought he was the reincarnated soul of someone who died centuries before. whether the criminal builds his crime on historic patterns or not, the relentless hand of justice reaches out with a punishment all crime deserves. The punishment of death.
9: And now, ladies and gentlemen, the Shadow Program has the honor and privilege of presenting to you today's distinguished guest. He is Commissioner John H. Morris, in charge of the Juvenile Aid Bureau of the New York City Police Department. Commissioner Morris.
10: Thank you. First, Mr. Roberts, tell me, how does the Shadow do it?
9: Well, I'm sorry, Commissioner Morris, but that's the Shadow's secret.
10: All right, Mr. Roberts. But now, seriously, I'm grateful for this opportunity to congratulate the sponsors of the Shadow for putting on such a fine program. It's not only mighty entertaining, but it's also doing an excellent job of showing young Americans the folly and futility of lawlessness.
9: And that's what your job is, too, isn't it?
10: That's right. Crime prevention is the business of the Juvenile Aid Bureau of New York City.
9: That's a pretty big order. Tell us, Commissioner, how do you do it?
10: In brief, by putting into operation measures for the rehabilitation and adequate social treatment of juvenile delinquents, and instilling in boys and girls a respect for law and appreciation of good citizenship.
9: Well, tell us, Commissioner, how do the children react to this plan?
10: They love it. Our 120 Police Athletic League supervised play streets and play centers boil with activity from morning till night. And that's not all. In addition, the league has made the police department uniform a symbol of friendship between those men who wear it and every member of the PAL.
9: Thank you very much, Commissioner Morris. I'm sure everyone listening enjoyed hearing your opinion on this topic of such vital interest to us all. You have been listening to a dramatized version of one of the many copyrighted stories which appear in the Shadow magazine, now on sale at your local newsstand.
11: The weed of crime bears bitter fruit. Crime does not pay. The Shadow knows.
9: All the characters and all the places named are fictitious. Any similarity to persons living or dead is purely coincidental.

0: dear.
1: Good morning, sweetie birdie.
0: I'm out of coffee.
1: You're out of coffee. Isn't that wonderful? Out of coffee.
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0: Good evening, friends of the Inner Sanctum. This is your host to welcome you through the squeaking door into the land of ghosts, vampires, and other gay, hilarious people. Friends, are you looking for an apartment? Well, we have just the place for you. It's sturdily built, completely of marble, with cold running water every time it rains. You don't have to worry about the landlord putting you out. The lease is forever. All you have to do to get this little love nest is call your undertaker and get yourself a little bit dead.
1: Mr. Host, I assure you, no one is the least bit interested in your offer.
0: But, Mary, just think. Once you're dead, you can appear on Inner Sanctum. You know, we always have a ghost in our story, someone whose voice comes back from the grave and gives advice to our characters. Yeah, sometimes I think our theme song should be, "My Mummy Done Told Me."
1: Well, that's very funny. But you know, Mr. Host, talking about voices coming back, that's what happened to me the other day. I heard my own voice coming back to me on the radio while I was eating breakfast.
0: No.
1: Yes. I just heard the new Lipton jingle, and then I heard myself. Yes, there I was, talking about Inner Sanctum and about Lipton tea, too. Hmm. You see, it was a record, an electrical transcription that I'd made, all about Lipton's brisk flavor, how Lipton's always tastes fresh and full-bodied, never wishy-washy. And you know what? There was a man on the record who talked almost like you, Mr. Host.
0: An imposter. I'll kill him.
1: Oh, it was just in fun. He made spooky remarks when I talked about Lipton tea. But I did get a chance to say that Lipton's is the largest selling brand of tea in the whole world.
0: All right, Mary, you've had your chance. And now make room for the creepiest voice you ever heard. The curdling kid himself, the star of stage, screen, and radio, Boris Karloff. Tonight's story is called The Wailing Wall. It's an original radio play by Milton Lewis. You'll hear Boris Karloff in the role of Gabriel Hornell. All set, friends. Then turn out the lights, curdle close to the fire, and listen. Night. And on the waterfront of downtown Manhattan, the fog creeps in like a crawling cloud. Tucked in between the towering skyscrapers, there's an old rundown mansion. An anachronism, a freak among the streamlined giants. It's the Hornell home. And tonight, leaping tongues of flame from behind the black shutters.
2: There it is, Johnny.
3: Is there anybody in that old dump?
2: The same old guy lives here, owns it. Gabriel Hornell.
3: I hope he had sense enough to get out. That place is like a tinderbox.
2: Yeah, and pretty well gone. Casey, get that horse.
3: Hey, there is someone in there. Get the action. Come on.
2: I'm right behind you.
3: What?
2: Get out of the way.
3: Help! Hurry, will you?
2: I knocked it up. All right, come on in.
3: You see anyone in there?
2: No, we can't stay.
3: Hey, there he is.
2: Oh, the crazy coot. He didn't even have sense enough to get out. Here, grab a short.
3: Yeah.
2: No, don't hold me.
3: We're just taking you out.
2: I don't want to go out. He ain't asking you what you want. Come on, Johnny. Before this joint collapses.
4: Oh, take me out. I can't leave the house.

0: Hornell, I hope you're feeling... Oh. Mr. Hornell? Mr. Hornell? The head nurse. And hurry. Hello? Hello, this is Nurse Hopkins on the 18th floor. Gabriel Hornell is not in his room. The window is open from the bottom. Yes, I'm sure he did. There's a letter. I know, but I'm sure he's not alive. Oh, the letter? Yes, I'll read it to you. To whom it may concern.
1: By the time you read this, I shall be dead. There can be no mistake this time. Death holds no fear, no terror any greater than what I've endured in life. For the past 40 years, I've searched for freedom. I hope now I've found it. Even now, as I write, I can hear her voice calling to me as she did that night years ago. I'd prepared everything while she was in bed. Just the last few minute little details had to be completed.
2: Gabriel! Gabriel, do you hear me?
1: What do you want?
2: What are you doing down there?
1: I'm fixing something.
2: Well, why don't you come up? I don't want to be alone here. I can't bear to be alone. Come up, Gabriel. What's the matter with you? Why don't you answer me? Oh, you're just doing it for spite. I know you are. Stop that hammering, Gabriel. You know I can't bear that noise. Now stop it, please. Gabriel, will you stop that noise?
1: Oh. You came down.
2: Well, of course I came down. Did you expect me to lie there while all this racket was going on? Now, you know I'm a sick woman, Gabriel. What are you doing there anyhow?
1: You can see.
2: Well, yes, I can see, but it doesn't make any sense to me. Oh, you've made a huge gaping hole in the wall. Now, what on earth did you want to do a thing like that for?
1: You'll find out soon enough.
2: And what are all those things?
1: Stonemason's tools, cement, plaster.
2: Well, I never dreamed you knew how to use them. Oh, I'm going back to bed.
1: No, Agnes.
2: No?
1: No.
2: Gabriel, that rope in your hands.
1: Yes. I thought carefully about this rope, Agnes. It's the most merciful way. It leaves a little trace since there's no blood.
2: Gabriel!
1: You won't make it difficult, will you, Agnes?
2: Murder!
1: It's the only way.
2: No, Gabriel.
1: We couldn't go on like this. Your imaginary illnesses, your constant nagging. I have to be free of them, Agnes.
2: But murder?
1: This is best for both of us.
2: No, Gabriel. Send me away. Do anything you want. You can get a divorce. A divorce there, see? That would solve everything. You could have your freedom.
1: Stand there, Agnes. Just as you are.
2: I know. That other woman, Dorothy Carter, that actress. That's why you're doing this. Oh, you thought I didn't know about that, Gabriel. Well, I do. Yes, I do. No. No, let go of me again. That rope. Help, help, somebody.
1: It will be done in a minute.
2: Done? No. You'll never be free of me. As long as you live. No.
1: The cat saw everything with its yellow eyes. The cat saw me take her body to the tomb I'd made in the wall. The cat saw me place her there and carefully seal it up. I worked quickly, skillfully, with infinite care. First the bricks, one on top of the other, then the plaster. Then the wallpaper to match the rest of the room. That wasn't very difficult. In a short time it was done. I was free. All I had to do now was to go to the police and report her missing. It was even simpler than I'd thought. I put on the coat. I was about to open the front door when I heard it for the first time. I thought it must be my imagination. I listened carefully. I rushed to the wall, put my ear to it. What I heard made icy perspiration ooze out of every pore of my body. The wail was coming from the wall. It was like the insane shriek of some creature of another world. Was she alive in there? She couldn't be. She was dead. I knew she was dead. And yet I heard her voice wailing. I could swear it was her voice. I couldn't go out as I'd planned. What if someone else should hear it? Would they go to the wall? Investigate? The doorbell. Oh, it couldn't be at this hour. It couldn't be, but... But it was. Who? Oh, I had to risk everything and answer it.
3: I'm sorry to disturb you, Mr. Hornell.
1: It was Patrolman Cleary. He was the officer on the beat. He was blue with cold.
3: I was passing by and I saw the lights on. I peeked in the window.
1: You looked in?
3: Yes. Since you were still up, I thought I'd ring. It's bitter cold out tonight, and I'd like to warm these old bones for a minute.
1: Yes, of course, Cleary. Don't stand there in the door, man. Come in.
3: Thank you. I see you got your coat on, Mr. O'Neill. You just got in?
1: Only a few moments ago. As a matter of fact, I was going to see you.
3: See me?
1: Why, yes. It's about my wife.
3: Hi, something wrong?
1: I hope not. I was out all evening. When I got home, she was gone.
3: It's not like her, Mr. O'Neill.
1: No, it isn't.
3: Was she alone all evening?
1: Yes, at least I think she was. You know, she hasn't been feeling very well lately, and I hate to think it possible, but she may have destroyed herself.
3: Mrs. O'Neill? No, she wasn't the sort.
1: Oh, she was ill, terribly ill. I tried to keep it secret until she recovered, but the doctor...

0: Humpy, there's no one in that room.
1: But you must have come in the back way. Come, I'll show you.
0: No, don't go in.
1: What?
0: Nothing. No. There. You can see for yourself there's no one here.
1: No one. I could have sworn your wife was in this room.
2: Well, how'd you like to live in a house with wailing walls? Well, one thing you have to admit, things aren't so very dead in the Hornell Mansion.
3: Or are they?
4: Well, all I can say is I'm glad I don't have to live in that house with that awful wailing.
2: Why, Mary, there's a wailing, whistling kind of noise in your house, too. The first time I heard it, I was so scared I shivered in my shroud.
4: What? Oh, you're talking about my whistling tea kettle. Oh, goodness, there's nothing scary about that. Now, if you'd only try Lipton tea with its wonderful brisk flavor, that whistle would sound as cheery to you as birds whistling in the morning. Especially on these chilly mornings when a cup of Lipton's just makes you feel like the sun was shining inside of you. And, folks, if you want a sunny disposition, you should try relaxing with a cup of Lipton tea after a hard job like, well, maybe washing out your window curtains. Yes, and what's more, you can help your friends feel right with the world, too, by serving them Lipton tea when they come to visit you. Lipton's always taste so tangy and heartwarming, never flat or wishy-washy. Yes, that brisk flavor makes all the difference in the world.
2: All right, friends, we've given you a chance to warm your blood. Now we fondly hope to turn it to ice again with the help of our star, Boris Karloff. Oh, let's hear the second act of Inner Sanctum. We continue with the strange letter left by Gabriel Hornell.
5: Cleary watched in silent fascination as the cat screamed and leaped against the wall. Would he notice the new wallpaper in the dim light? Suddenly, the policeman turned to me.
6: Yes, I guess that noise is only the wind. Strange how like a wailing woman it can sound, isn't it?
7: Yes.
6: Well, I'll be leaving now. I guess it'll be all right for you to stay here. I'll make a report at headquarters about your wife.
7: It's very good of you, Cleary.
6: If she turns up, you'll let us know?
7: Yes, I'll let you know.
6: Good night, Mr. O'Neill.
7: Good night. He left. I locked the door and came back to the room. The room where my wife was entombed. Was she still alive inside the hollow of that wall? I listened all that night. The wailing rose to a high, insane shriek. And then, towards morning, it began to grow weaker, as though she were losing strength. And it seemed to die. The cat crept away. There was a merciful silence in the house. She was dead. She had to be by now. I sank down onto the sofa into a feverish sleep. Somewhere a bell was tolling, calling the mourners to the grave. Suddenly I sat bolt upright, shaking, trembling. Oh, I'd been dreaming. The front doorbell was ringing. It was night again. How long had I slept? The house was silent. Oh, there was nothing to fear now. I ran to the door, opened it.
8: Hiya, kiddo.
1: Dorothy.
8: Well, are you going to keep me out here in the cold?
1: No, no. Come in. Come in. I haven't been feeling well, Dorothy.
8: Is that why you forgot our date tonight?
1: I must have overslept. What time is it?
8: 10:00.
1: 10? I must have slept clear through the day.
8: Well, aren't you glad to see me?
1: Glad? Why, yes, it's a delightful surprise.
8: No, that's more like you. Come here, kiddo. You've got the blues, but Dorothy will wipe them away. Give us a kiss. What's that?
1: Just the wind.
8: Oh, no, it can't be the wind.
1: This is a very old house, Dorothy. You sometimes hear strange noises.
8: Oh, I've never heard anything like that before. Sounds human.
1: Is she still alive? Even after 24 hours?

0: suddenly I realized that the doorbell was ringing again. There was a large pair of wooden sliding panel doors between the room that we were in and the vestibule that led to the street. I wasn't going to take any more chances.
1: There's someone at the door, Gabe.
0: Yes. You wait here, Dorothy.
1: What are you doing?
0: Closing these doors.
1: Why?
0: I'd advise you not to ask too many questions.
2: Evening, Mr. O'Neill.
0: Officer Cleary. Who are those men with you?
2: Hey, got something to show you, Mr. O'Neill. You'd better brace yourself. It's not going to be pleasant. All right, bring it in, boys. You can put it over there.
0: What? What is it?
2: It's a body. A woman. Just fished out of the river right near here. She can't be dead more than 24 hours.
0: My wife?
2: That's hard to say. You see, the body got caught in the propeller of a boat. It's not easy to recognize it. Unless it was examined by someone who knew her very well. Like yourself, of course.
0: Let me see it.
2: Take away the burner. Look, Mr. O'Neill. I know. It's pretty bad. Is it your wife?
0: Agnes? Yes. Yes, of course. It's her.
2: You're sure now?
0: Yes, I'm sure. Positive.
2: All right, boys. Take it away. You can stay here, Mr. Arnett. I'll take care of everything down at headquarters. Good night.
0: Good night, Cleary. Luck, fate, whatever it is that seemed to control men's lives was playing directly into my hands. They'd never investigate now. The nightmare was over. This time I was really free. Suddenly, panel door opened. Dorothy was standing there, a curious smile on her lips.
1: I heard everything, kiddo.
0: You did?
1: So you were married.
0: No longer, Dorothy. My wife died. Suicide.
1: So I heard.
0: Now everything will be quite all right and we can get married in a few weeks. We'll have money, lots of money.
1: She left you plenty, eh?
0: She was very wealthy.
1: What's the matter?
0: Nothing.
1: Nothing? I see what happens to your face when you hear that wail. Did you kill her?
0: What are you talking about?
1: Did you murder her?
0: You heard what he said. She was found in the river.
1: You can fool a dumb copper, but you can't fool Dorothy. That wail. It's queer. Awfully queer. Look at what that cat's doing, will you? Jumping up on that wall like it's gone crazy. Yes, there's something about that wall. That's what the cat's trying to tell me. Something about the wall.
0: You better stay away from there, Dorothy.
1: I'm going to find out something.
0: Yeah, put that book end down.
1: Not till I'm done with it, kiddo.
0: What are you doing there?
1: I'm going to break through that wall.
0: You crazy fool, stop it.
1: No!
0: Here! Give me that thing.
1: You're too late, Gabe. I've broken a hole through, and I'm going to look.
0: Now you've seen.
1: Yes. Is it the hand? The hand of a woman. It's her. Your wife.
0: Yes, Dorothy.
1: You murdered her.
0: Yes.
1: Well, ain't you the kid?
0: What are you going to do about it?
1: What do you think? I want money. Lots of... That rope.
0: Yes, this rope. It leaves no telltale traces.
1: Oh, no, kid. Didn't you get it? It was all a joke. No, don't come any closer.
0: Don't scream, Dorothy. It won't do you any good.
1: Gabe, listen to me. I don't want a cent. Not one penny. I love you. I love you, I tell you. I'll keep your secret. I'll do anything you want. Anything. That rope. Take it away from my neck. Don't, Gabe, in the name of heaven. Don't please.
0: She was dead. I took her body, put it in an old trunk in the storeroom of the cellar. I had to think of some plan, some way to get rid of those bodies. In my confusion, there was only one thing that I was certain of. I must never leave the house, not even for a minute. I never did. At nights, I would sit there, listening. Then it would come, the wail in the wall. I knew that after a week she couldn't be alive. What made the wail? Plans? I thought of a thousand plans, but all of them would mean that I had to leave the house, and if I left, someone would hear the wail and find out, just as Dorothy did. Fire. Yes, fire. That would do it. The idea danced like a flame in my mind. But no, no. They discovered charred bones of the skeletons among the wreckage. No, it wouldn't be worth it. The only way I could be safe was to stay there in the house. I stayed. I, who had risked everything for freedom.

0: One day, the doorbell tinkled. I opened it.
1: Mr. Harnell?
0: Yes?
1: I'm Mr. Crawford from the bank. May I come in?
0: Just in here, in the vestibule.
1: We've written to you a dozen times, but you've never replied.
0: What do you want?
1: Well, Mr. Harnell, you may not realize it, but you've overdrawn your account. The money your wife left is gone.
0: Gone? So short a time?
1: So short? Why, she died 40 years ago.
0: 40? It seems only yesterday.
1: We've been investigating. Even the grocer who used to supply your food no longer will extend you credit.
0: Well, what do you want with me? I'm not starving.
1: If you'd see your face, you'd realize that you are, Mr. Harnell. Now, if you'll only be reasonable, we can see to it that you get $250,000.
0: A quarter of a million? How?
1: By selling this house. It's become very valuable.
0: No. You get out of here. Get out.
1: But Mr. Harnell...
0: Get out!
1: Very well.
0: He was right. I was starving. That night, when I heard the wailing begin again, I came to a decision. I had spent 40 years in the house. More punishment than criminals receive who've committed even worse crimes than mine. I'd take a chance. I opened the wall I'd sealed up 40 years ago. She was still there. But the wailing continued. Why? Why? I looked into the tomb I made for her, and then I saw it. I saw this thing that had ruined my life. It was a tiny hole in the outside wall that I'd made when I first broke it open. The wind rushed through and made that horrible wail. What was the use? I took a match out of my pocket. I set its flame to the curtains. In a moment, the place would be an inferno. I decided to stay. I wanted to perish with the house. In death, at least I'd be free.

0: But even then, freedom was denied me. They rescued me, brought me to this hospital. I had the nurse make inquiries from the police. She told me.
1: No, there was nothing unusual found among the ashes. Everything was burned to a fine powder.
0: If I had only set fire to the house 40 years ago. But no matter. The window is open. And it's 18 stories to the ground. I will soon be free.

0: Everybody's dead but the cat. And we overlooked him because we couldn't find him. Of course, I'm sorry that that wall made such an unpleasant noise, such a tuneless wailing. We tried to teach it to whistle the new Lipton tea jingle, but we didn't have time, eh, Mary?
1: Now, you just stop teasing me, because I'm not going to talk about the Lipton jingle now. No, and I'm not going to talk about Lipton tea either. Instead, the Lipton people want me to remind you folks about something important. I mean the Victory Loan Drive. You know, friends, we've been buying bonds for many years now. But this drive is in some ways the most important. Because if a job is worth doing, then it's worth finishing. The bonds you buy now won't buy weapons. No, this time the money will help bring our boys home. It will also help take care of our wounded soldiers, provide them with the finest medical care in the world. And, friends, we can certainly do no less. And the victory bonds you buy now will help launch our veterans into a safe and secure post-war world, the kind of world they've been fighting for. Yes, you're helping others and yourself, too, every time you buy a victory bond. So buy all you can, won't you?
0: All right, friends. Until we meet at some haunted house, here's a parting thought. Don't seal your wife in a wall. That won't keep her quiet. Oh, by the way, this month's Inner Sanctum mystery novel is Devil in the Bush by Matthew Head. Yes, and next week's Inner Sanctum story, directed by Hyman Brown and brought to you by Lipton Tea and Lipton Soup. Next week's story is about a man who gets hunches. His hunches are about death. He's sure he's going to be killed. Not by poison or fire or strangling. Nothing simple like that. No, our character has a nice, interesting death waiting for him. Oh, if you'd like to be in at the death, drop in next Tuesday. And now it's time to close the squeaking door, so good night. Pleasant dreams.
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I used to boogie woogie, but I'm sorry to say my little woogie packed up and went away. 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
0: Liberty for black bottoms. And in the Senate the other day, what did President Coolidge say?
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You know, I made another mistake. Know what that was? 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

grab yourself a chair and sit down and get you. Gonna hear some news of the military nature. Relax while I give you the latest report. Sport, there never was a finer sight when all our boys were fixed to fight on D-Day, D-Day, D-Day, D-Day. We hope they'll soon be coming back, for now they're on a solid track since D-Day, D-Day, D-Day, D-Day. It'll take more than a weekend, so let's be patient and calm.

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1: Easy Pop, man, that's real popcorn.
2: 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Thunderstreak, there's

0: was up at Mike's the other night. There was really quite a sight. Gather around, folks, while I give you all the lowdown. It's a mess, too. Tables were filled with gaudy frails chewing on their fingernails. They were waiting for the man from Harlem.
1: Ah!
0: Oh, there! Drinks were served, 6 bits a throw. Things were moving kind of slow. Everybody's nerves were getting jumpy. You know, people sort of frivolous like that. All at once the room was still. Men forgot all about the bill. Who should enter but the man from Harlem?
2: Why, look at that cat. Come in here, he's growling. Listen to him growl. Getting off a mess, ain't it? Oh, you mugging, Matthew, you mugging. Mugging, so help me. I'm gonna tell you more about it, tell you more about it.
0: Everybody rolled their eyes. Women started heaving sighs. Someone hollered, music, lights, and gin. Come on, let's get out of here. Everybody cleared a space. They had big, broad smiles on every face. How they all loved to see the man from Harlem.
1: Ah!
0: Oh, man. Oh, when he started into step, he filled everyone with plenty pep. He'd twist and squirm. It just was a dirty shame. Everyone was in a daze. Women watched him with amaze.

0: This is the story of the little bull who wanted to sing, but sing in a special way. His ambition was to sing in the Bull of the Woods Quartet.
1: Rich and mild.
2: No, no. You must sing deeper.
3: Rich and mild.
2: You see, Bull of the Woods chewing tobacco is rich. It's mild, too. And your voice must express that mildness.
1: Rich and mild.
2: Deeper.
1: Rich and mild.
2: Fuller.
0: And so the little bull worked and sang and kept singing. His voice got richer and fuller and sweet as Bull of the Woods chewing tobacco until that great day when he got his wish.
4: Bull of the Woods chewing tobacco. Bull of the Woods chewing tobacco. Bull of the Woods.
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4: 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Rich and mild
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It isn't alcohol, no y'all again at all. Thrill me with the pep I've got. I got a pair of feet that have found that low down beat. Low down, down around the spot that's hot. Have no peace, losing my lease on living. Here's the how I'm telling you now to give in. Make 'em play that crazy thing again. I got to do that lazy swing again. Hi-ho, doing the new lowdown. Got my feet to misbehaving now. Got a soul that's not for saving now. Hi-ho, doing the new lowdown. That dancing demon, he has my feet in a trance. 'Cause when I'm dreaming, folks, I go right into that dance. Once you hear that haunting strain to it, I bet my life you'll go insane to it. Hi-ho, doing the new lowdown.

0: walks the streets of Boston. One man lurks in the shadows, shielding the innocent, judging the guilty. That guardian is the Silver Shroud. Today's episode, Fat Fahey's Folly.
1: Come on, Dollface. It's right through here.
2: Aw, gee, Polly. I ain't never been in a secret gangster hideout before.
1: What the? Polly, you dumb jamoke. What's the big idea? Bringing a dame into our hideout. Into my hideout. Now, relax, boss. She's all right. Ain't you all right, Wendy? Cindy? Yeah.
2: It's Candy. And yeah, of course I'm all right. I'm just a young dumb girl in love with a handsome, dangerous man.
1: Ah, brother. All right, the skirt can stay, but close that door. Last thing we need is...
3: The Silver Shroud, infiltrating your nefarious lair.
1: Holy cannoli! It's the Nightmare of Night, the Deceptive Detective, the Dark Dick! Polly, you idiot! You were duped! That's no normal dame!
2: Quite right, you custodian of criminality, for I am not Candy, the captivating companion. It is I, the mistress of mystery. I have clouded Polly's paltry perceptions to gain access to your den of depravity.
4: Sorry, boss! I had no idea!
3: Your mistake is our gain, Polly. Is it? Death has come for you, evildoer, and I am its shroud!
1: Polly, no! Okay, listen. Whatever you want, Silver Shroud, I'll do it. Just don't kill me, too!
3: Pathetic and predictable when faced with fear, the cocksure culprit.
1: Oh, you too! Crime fighters? What a laugh. And you call me predictable. You don't got any idea, do yous?
3: Why, the joviality, Fahey. I, the Silver Shroud, have got you dead to rights. Yet you persist in this mindless guffawing. Not the behavior I'd expect of a criminal mastermind.
1: And you're right. Criminal mastermind? Me? Bub, you're as dumb as that get-up. I'm just a pawn in this game, pal. You see? My master, the real master, he's been pulling all the strings.
2: You mean?
1: That's right, mistress. This was all just a big distraction. While we were here having our little jaw session, my boss has been at your parlor, stealing back those deeds you took from Mayor Murphy's briefcase.
5: Treacherous toad! You defiled my sacred sanctum. Oh, for that, you will feel my fury. Behold the blade of Bastet!
3: Mistress! No! We needed him alive.
1: Ha! That was never going to happen. I ain't never been alive, you see.
3: By the shadows, Fat Fahey, he's a robot.
1: Wow. Ain't you quite the detective? Too bad your career as a crime fighter is over. Robots attack!
5: Monster robots, assaulting from all angles. Not even the Silver Shroud can kill what isn't alive.
3: Watch me, mistress. Watch me.
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0: is it up in the sky? 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
1: Ain't that Zeke sitting over there? That's Zeke, that's you dirty so-and-so. I want to talk to you, Zeke. You ain't no good. And I ain't no refrigerator. I can't keep nothing. Pay attention to me. Now listen, old man. You and me been friends a long time. And up to now, we've been getting along just fine. But there's a few little things I got to pull your coat about. And you pay attention to me and we ain't gonna fall out. Now I work nights and I think you've been very kind. Coming over staying with my wife all the time. But must you use my razor blades? Buy some, they only a dime.
2: That's right.
1: Do you call that friendship? And stop doing them little dirty tricks like jamming the chair against the door. You kept me out last night till 4:30. I know you didn't mean no harm, but that's enough to make anybody sore. Do you call that friendship? Now what about that night you came and took my wife to the show? I asked her what movie she saw, and she said she didn't know. I told you she couldn't see so good, so don't sit back that far no more.
3: Ain't no good.
1: That's right, Zeke, you ain't no good. Now, I don't get mad like the average cat would do when she buys me one shirt and she buys you two. But when she feeds you chicken and steak and give me Irish stew, you's a lizard in the bushes. That's what you are. That's what you are. And you stop feeding her that candy and sweet stuff to eat. That jive is making her talk in her sleep. She kept me awake all last night, mumbling your name, saying, "Show is sweet." You ain't no friend of mine, Zeke. You ain't no friend of mine. But I tell you, Zeke, I'm real happy. I'm happy as can be about that big insurance policy you and my wife took out on me. But what's all that arsenic doing around the house? That's what I can't see. Zeke, you trying to poison me. That's what you're doing. You trying to poison me. And what about that night I came home and caught that lipstick on your face? And you and my wife broke up the furniture, wrestling all over the place. And you told me you was playing cowboy and Indian, and you with Chief Rain in the face. You don't look like no Indian to me, but I'm gonna scalp you. That's what's gonna happen. I'm gonna scalp you. And even when we went on our honeymoon, the bellboy told me you rented the very next room. I know you're my friend, but I didn't want to see you that soon. Don't you never

I was walking down the street minding my own affairs when two policemen grabbed me unawares. They said, "Is your name Henry?" I said, "Oh, why, sure." They say, "You the boy we've been looking for."

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I'm a tenfold soul like me standing in that line. I knew I was a victim of someone's evil plan when a stew pigeon walked in and said, that's the man.

Now tonight the charges is of robbing the liquor store. Tonight the charges of carrying a 44. Tonight the charges of vagrancy too. But when the judge came down, pulled whiskey on my head, turned around to the jury and said, convict this man, he is drunk. What could I do?

If it tells the biggest lies, wears the loudest ties, it's a man. If it acts just like a cross patch, has a face with whiskers that scratch, if it's stubborn as can be, mean and ornery, it's a man. If it walks, if it talks, if its habits are a little bit peculiar, if it brags and tries to make you think it's wonderful, be on the lookout, don't let it fool ya. But if it makes the moon up on high more than just a light in the sky, if it kisses you and you find you like it to grab it.

bristles each time you pass. Owns a car that runs out of gas. Then it's time that you get hep. Better watch your step. It's a man if it acts just like it's the boss. When it knows that you are, of course. If it gets a little rough, thinks it's very tough. It's a man if it walks, if it talks, if its habits are a little bit peculiar. 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

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Your looks would be adored. You'd be a big sensation. With wealth and fame, your reward. And if you should kiss the way we kiss when we are all alone, you'd have every girl and man a fan worshipping at your throne. You ought to shine as brightly as Jupiter and Mars. Say you ought to be in pictures.

0: Ideal's Robot Commando is here to help you. 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No enemy can destroy him. He fights off tanks, hurls missiles one after another. Even a squadron of planes can't stop him. Robot Commando fires his secret weapon. He takes orders from no one except you. Ideal's Robot Commando is battery-operated to obey your command. Adjust the control, speak into the microphone.
1: Left! Fire!

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My Teddy's gonna stop tooting his horn. While the cobbler's shoeing, the bakers will bake. 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Yes, sir, a new day's coming for Levy and Burke. 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Oh, no more bumming. 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

0: coffee again. The desk sergeant at the station makes better coffee than this.
1: Ed, really?
0: Sorry, honey, but your coffee tastes terrible.
1: Mr. McGregor, please help me.
0: Carol, what's the matter?
1: My coffee. Ed says he gets better coffee at the police station.
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0: Doorbells, landlords, I make it clear
1: that no matter how they coax him,
0: I'll stay right here. I look through a magazine the missionary's wife concealed.
1: Magazine? What happens?
0: I see how people who are civilized bung you with automobiles.
2: You know you can get hurt that way, Daniel?
0: At the movies they have got to pay many coconuts to see.
3: What do they see, Donnie?
0: Uncivilized pictures that the newsreel

0: house, bathtubs, streetcars, taxis, noise in my ear.
1: So no matter how they coax him,
2: I'll stay right here.
1: They hurry like savages to get aboard an iron train,
3: the Tringalingo Hula Humble Express.
1: And though it's smoky and it's crowded, they're too civilized to complain.
3: Alokadohosahimahena,
0: when they've got 2 weeks vacation, they hurry to vacation ground.
1: What do they do, Donnie?
0: They swim and they fish, but that's what I do.

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1: shotgun,
0: fish hooks,
1: golf clubs,
0: I got my spears.
1: So no matter how they coax him,
0: I'll stay right here.
1: They have things like the autumn bomb,

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And then it happened. She met Ken. And somehow she knew that she and Ken would be going together. 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It could lead to this. And remember, you can tell...

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1: By Marks.

0: been committed. These detectives have been assigned to the case. Their job? Round up the suspects. And that's what you try to do when you play Mattel's new lie detector game. The exciting new game of scientific crime detection. It could be any one of 24 suspects. Question each one. Is he telling the truth? The lie detector says no. Now check the racketeer.
1: Well, I think it was a guy with a big jaw.
0: Now you have one clue. Next, try the schoolteacher.
2: I saw him. I'm sure he had a mustache.
0: True again. Now you know the criminal had a big jaw and a mustache. By eliminating the other suspects, you're ready to make an arrest. And there he is, the playboy. With skill and the lie detector, you become chief of detectives. Mattel's lie detector game is real fun. Get it wherever toys are.

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A sweeter rose, a softer sky on April day, that would not dance away. I begged of a star to throw me a beam or two. 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I looked for every loveliness, it all came true. I wished on the moon.

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0: Oh, I'm fine. Come state you, Faizan?
1: Oh, molto bene.
0: Hey, what are you doing anyhow? You working?
1: Work? Oh, boss, I got to find a job now.
0: Yeah?
1: I'm a politician.
0: What do you mean you're a politician?
1: Oh, I got a swell job. I politician the boulevard. Yeah, Faizan, say, I tell you something. You know where's a restaurant?
0: Why, Joe, what kind do you want?
1: Oh, a nicer place, you capisce? Where they make Italian dishes.
0: Well, now there's Tony's, do you see?
1: Where?
0: 2 blocks down the street.
1: All right, so goodbye. That's a place for me.
0: Well, what are you going to eat?
1: Pasta fazzula.
0: Will you tell me what you mean?
1: Sure, I tell. Pasta fazzula. That's a noodle and a navy bean. First antipasto.
0: I must order it sometime.
1: And then you must, oh, have Italian wine. Pasta fazzula, make a weaker man as strong. Pasta fazzula, make you live very long. You wanna be a great big chef?
0: Yeah.
1: Make the women bite you cheek?
0: Sure.
1: Well, don't be a fool. Eat pasta fazzula. He's a very good. He make you feel fine, you know. Now, Paisan, want something great?
0: Sure, come on. I'll have a plate.
1: I'll bet you my barber shop.
0: Well, I'll take one bite and then I'll stop.
1: Hey, waiter, waiter, come on. Make a hurry up.
0: Don't be so foolish.
1: Well, now, what do you want? Do you ask me what?

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0: What makes Jack Dempsey think he can fight?
1: Pasta Fazula, because he eats him every night.
0: Well, what makes McCormick sing a high note?
1: And what made Christopher Colombo take a boat? What's to make a Mussolini, boss of Italy?
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your castles may tumble, that's fate after all. 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
1: This is the 1958 Edsel, the car that presents originality and elegance never seen before in any car at any price, and presents them in 18 different models. This expensive-looking car is one of the Edsel Ranger series, a four-door ice green sedan styled like a hardtop that sells for no more than some models of America's low-priced cars. The turquoise and white convertible you see driving up now is one of the Edsel Pacer series, with elegant Edsel styling throughout, such as these Edsel contour seats that are scientifically designed to give you separate back and shoulder support, with an overall feeling of luxurious comfort that means hour upon hour of fatigue-free, enjoyable driving. And the back of the front seat is divided in a new way that gives the middle passenger a full backrest, so you ride more comfortably than you ever have before. This two-door hardtop is one of the large and luxurious cars in the Edsel Corsair series. 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This ember red and white four-door hardtop is one of the magnificent Citation series, upholstered in white vinyl and gold nylon, just one of an attractive array of the very latest high-fashion decorator fabrics, all color-keyed to match the car exterior. 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And this is the Edsel Citation Convertible in gold and white. 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
1: What?
0: Everything matches, including my red vest.
1: Quit your kidding.
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1: what she said,
0: this is

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1: Oh, Marie.
0: In your arms, I'm longing to be.
1: Longing to be.
0: Baby.
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And my lovey just said when the roses are red, we'll name the day. And I'm glad to say that the grass is getting greener all the time. 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

0: What you gonna sing today, a blues song?
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0: What's wrong, boy? What's wrong?
1: Well, I'm sick of love songs, lovey-dove songs. 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

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Why, it would add class to any concert. 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I resent it. 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

a dink a doo, a dink a dee, a dink a doo. 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Eskimo bells up in Iceland are ringing. 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

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I love you because you are helping me to make of the lumber of my life not a tavern, but a temple. 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
0: Say, what a day, what a hip hip hooray.
1: We'll put Europe away with the honors we'll pay. 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
0: A thousand.

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If it smokes a great big cigar and it hangs around at a bar, if it tells the biggest lies, wears the loudest ties, it's a man. If it acts just like a cross patch, has a face with whiskers that scratch, if it's stubborn as can be, mean and ornery, it's a man. If it walks, if it talks, if its habits are a little bit peculiar, if it brags and tries to make you think it's wonderful, be on the lookout, don't let it fool ya. 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

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And it's time that you get hip. 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It's a man if it acts just like it's the boss. When it knows that you are, of course. 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Don't let

0: grab it, hold it, hang on to it, for it's a man.
1: This is the 1958 Edsel, the car that presents originality and elegance never seen before in any car at any price, and presents them in 18 different models. This expensive-looking car is one of the Edsel Ranger series, a four-door ice green sedan styled like a hardtop that sells for no more than some models of America's low-priced cars. The turquoise and white convertible you see driving up now is one of the Edsel Pacer series, with elegant Edsel styling throughout, such as these Edsel contour seats that are scientifically designed to give you separate back and shoulder support, with an overall feeling of luxurious comfort that means hour upon hour of fatigue-free, enjoyable driving. And the back of the front seat is divided in a new way that gives the middle passenger a full backrest, so you ride more comfortably than you ever have before. This two-door hardtop is one of the large and luxurious cars in the Edsel Corsair series. Its colors are copper metallic and white, one of over 90 Edsel color combinations that you can choose from, so you can completely satisfy your individual color tastes. This ember red and white four-door hardtop is one of the magnificent Citation series, upholstered in white vinyl and gold nylon, just one of an attractive array of the very latest high-fashion decorator fabrics, all color-keyed to match the car exterior. 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And this is the Edsel Citation Convertible in gold and white. 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

0: Oh, no.
1: What's wrong?
0: Well, it's your coffee again. 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
1: Ed, really?
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Command the

0: hard, don't they, Barney?
1: Yeah. I hate to see them work so hard.
0: Yeah, me too.
1: Let's go around back.
0: Well, we can't see them.
1: Gee, we ought to do something, Fred.
0: Okay. How's about taking a nap?
1: I got a better idea. Let's take a Winston break.
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Crime is rampant, but there is no clue. Nothing but a flaming skull.

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This is Peter Lorre, back again to open the doors of the Mystery Playhouse. And tonight, we have a guest appearance of our friend, the Shadow, one of the most fascinating characters in the business of crime detection. He's the man who is always getting shot in his invisibility. But in this adventure, the case of the Flaming Skull, the Shadow is nearly made permanently invisible by a skeleton.

0: knows what evil lurks in the hearts of men. The Shadow knows.
1: The Shadow, who aids the forces of law and order, is in reality Lamont Cranston, wealthy young man about town. Years ago in the Orient, Cranston learned a strange and mysterious secret, the hypnotic power to cloud men's minds so they cannot see him. Cranston's friend and companion, the lovely Margot Lane, is the only person who knows to whom the voice of the invisible shadow belongs. Today's drama, The Case of the Flaming Skull. A late afternoon thunderstorm breaks over the city. As people run for cover, two men collide as they dash into a small doorway.
2: Oh, sorry.
3: Oh, that's all right. Cranston. Lamont Cranston.
4: Why, it's Steve Crane. Hello, Steve.
3: Lamont, if this isn't the weirdest coincidence...
4: Haven't seen you for ages, Steve. How's the promising young chemist?
3: Lamont, listen.
4: Last I heard, you had a swell job doing research for the Guild Labs. Still with them?
3: Yes, Lamont...
4: Married?
3: Yes. Lamont, listen to me. You won't believe it, but I was on my way over to see you. Lamont, I'm in a jam.
4: What's the matter, Steve?
3: I've been walking around all day. I've been going out of my mind. Then I remembered that you used to study occult science and all that, and...
4: What kind of a jam needs occult scientists?
3: Lamont, please don't laugh at me, but... I'm going to die.
4: We all are, sooner or later.
3: But we don't all get special announcements.
4: What? You did?
3: Yes.
4: When? How?
3: It was last night. I've been sleeping well lately. I've been nervous and high-strung. I've been working pretty hard in a new thorium synthesis.
4: Yes?
3: About 2 o'clock this morning, I got up for a drink of water. I went into the bathroom, turned on the faucet, and then...
4: Go on.
3: I saw a flaming skull staring at me.
4: You what?
3: In the darkness, I saw a hideous flaming skull grinning at me, pale and flickering, burning a dull green in the blackness.
4: Yes?
3: It was a terrible shock. I suppose I must have passed out. When I came to, it was gone. But I knew, Lamont. I knew it was a warning.
4: Steve, you're tired, overworked. You can't.
3: It was a presentiment, Lamont. It was a warning.
4: It was a hallucination. Now, pay attention to Uncle Lamont. You want my advice?
3: Yes, of course.
4: All right, here's the address of a friend of mine, Dr. Neil Harrison. He specializes in your kind of case. Too much work and too much imagination. Now, you go see him at once.
3: Then you don't think that skull was...
4: My dear Steve, I speak now as an occult specialist. The most horrible presentiment in the world can be dispelled with bicarbonate of soda and 2 weeks in the country.
5: Hello.
6: Is this Mr. Cranston?
4: Yes.
6: This is Helen Grant, Steve's wife.
4: Oh, yes, Mrs. Grant.
6: Oh, Mr. Cranston, can you come over to our house right away?
4: Come over to your... Well, what time is it, Mrs. Grant?
6: Oh, it's 5 o'clock, almost dawn. I know it's an unusual request, Mr. Cranston.
4: Anything wrong?
6: Yes.
4: With Steve?
6: Yes.
4: What's happened?
6: He's been killed.

0: Mr. Cranston, I'm so glad you're here. I've been half out of my mind.
1: No, no, no. Take it easy, Mrs. Grant. Suppose I come in and you tell me all about it.
0: Yes, come in. Please sit down, Mr. Cranston.
1: Oh, thank you. Now, Mrs. Grant, from the beginning.
0: Well, it was about midnight. I'd gone to bed and been asleep for a few hours, and suddenly I woke. I heard a sound, an awful sound.
1: What was it?
0: Well, it was a sobbing, crying noise. It seemed to come from Steve's bedroom across the hall.
1: What did you do?
0: Well, I got up and went to the door of my room. I opened it. It was dark in the house. And in the blackness, I saw...
1: Yes, what?
0: A flaming skull.
1: You were sure of that?
0: Yes. Yes, it was a little distance away. It was coming out of Steve's room, floating in the air. It burned with a green flickering flame. It was ghastly.
1: What did you do?
0: I screamed. Then I fainted. When I came to, it was gone. I rushed into Steve's room to tell him, and Steve was gone, too.
1: I see.
0: All his clothes were in his room. Everything. He hadn't packed and left. It's obvious he was taken away. Taken by that horrible skull. I didn't know what to do. But last I remembered, he'd said something about you being an expert in the occult, in weird things. So I called you.
1: Well, I'm glad you did, Mrs. Grant.
0: But what are we going to do, Mr. Grant?
1: No, don't worry. We're going to find Steve.
2: How about it, Miss Lane? Is Cranston fooling you with this ghost story?
3: I don't know yet, Commissioner. I want to hear the rest of the story.
1: Well, that's all there is. First, Grant came to me with a story about a flaming skull, then Mrs. Grant.
3: Was it kidnapping Lamont?
1: Oh, perhaps. I checked Steve's room. All his clothes were there, his shoes, everything.
2: What most is important that supposed is. To prove?
1: Well, his identification papers were there. Licenses, checkbooks, everything. Doesn't prove much except that Grant didn't walk out of the house voluntarily. A man might cook up an ingenious plan like this to leave his wife, but he doesn't leave all of his money, papers, and important documents behind.
2: Yeah, that's right.
3: How about the sobbing, crying noise Mrs. Grant heard?
1: Well, I couldn't find anything to account for that.
2: So we're left with exactly this. A guy disappears, and he and his wife tell a crazy yarn about flaming skulls, and we're supposed to believe that said skull kidnapped the man.
1: That explanation will do until a better one comes along, Commissioner. Got a better one?
2: Sure, I got a better one. The obvious one. Grant and his wife cooked up the story to beat the insurance company.
1: He isn't insured.
2: Then he's trying to get publicity for some crazy invention he made.
1: He was a research chemist working for the Guild Labs. He made no invention, and if he did, it would belong to the Guild Company and not to him.
2: I don't believe you or Grant or his wife, and I don't believe in flaming skulls either. You can chew on that for a while. Weston? Yeah? What? Say that again. Well, I'll be... Okay, coming right over.
3: What is it, Commissioner? You look startled, to say the least.
2: That phone call has just dropped a bomb in my lap, Miss Lane.
1: Now, let's have the explosion.
2: Adam Edwards, the broker, has just reported a burglar in his home. $15,000 in cash was stolen.
3: Why, Commissioner, a $15,000 robbery is no explosion.
2: Yeah? Well, maybe you'll get a bang out of this. The dough was stolen by a flaming skull. Mr. Edwards, I'm Commissioner Weston.
4: Oh, yes, pleased to meet you, Commissioner.
2: This is Lamont Cranston, Miss Margot Lane.
4: How do you do?
2: I brought them along because they happen to be interested in flaming skulls, too.
4: Oh, you've seen the apparition, Mr. Cranston?
1: Yes.
2: Suppose you let us have the story, Mr. Edwards.
4: Well, it's quite simple and quite frightening. I was awakened this morning about 3 o'clock by the sound of a body moving about in my study.
2: Uh-huh.
4: It's a well-known fact that I keep large sums of cash in the house. I assumed that some ill-advised burglar was after my money.
1: Why ill-advised?
4: Well, I'm a crack shot, Mr. Cranston. I have a license to keep a revolver in the house. I immediately arose and got the gun and tiptoed toward the study.
3: And then?
4: I opened the door very carefully, and in the darkness I saw a flaming skull hovering over my desk, while flaming skeleton hands rifled the drawers.
2: Oh, so now a pair of hands are added to the skull. Pretty soon we'll get the whole skeleton.
1: Now, what did you do, Mr. Edwards?
4: Well, I... hadn't lost all my nerve. I fired, but I'm afraid my aim wasn't very good.
3: Yes?
4: Instantly, the skull and hands rushed off through the darkness. I tried to follow. I I heard the thing blundering around the far side of the study, and before I could catch up, it was gone. And so was my money. That's all.
2: That's too much for me. What is this, a conspiracy? Are you all trying to pull my leg?
4: You don't believe my story, Commissioner.
2: Frankly, no.
4: I see. All right, come this way, please. I have something to show you.
2: Why?
4: You see, I'm an amateur photographer. I had this closet fitted up as a dark room. The door to it is right next to the study door. Evidently, the flaming skull blundered into the closet by mistake.
2: I still don't see what all this has got to do with the skull.
4: I want you to come into the dark room, please. Uh-huh. I'm sorry, but this red light here is all the illumination I can give you.
1: It's enough, Mr. Edwards. Go ahead.
4: Now, when the intruder came into this room last night, he apparently dislodged one of my unexposed plates and knocked it into the developer tray. I want you to look at this plate, Commissioner. Tell me what you see on it.
2: Ha! Cranston!
3: It's a skeleton hand.

0: Well, this is a fine thing, Mr. Cranston. A fine thing indeed.
1: What's eating you, Margot?
0: What's eating me? It's a question I've been wanting to ask you. You sit around like a bump on a log all day.
1: I was thinking. No, worrying about the flaming skull.
0: Suddenly, at 7 o'clock tonight, you announce we're going for a drive. Where?
1: To visit a friend.
0: Why?
1: To pick up a clue on this case.
0: Who's the friend?
1: Dr. Neil Harrison. I sent Steve Grant to see him yesterday afternoon. It's just possible that Steve might have said something to Dr. Harrison that would give us a clue.
0: Then all that worrying, I mean thinking, this afternoon didn't help? No inspiration?
1: It certainly did help, Margot, but right now the fire of inspiration needs a little more coal.
0: To be shoveled on by Lamont Cranston Stoker.
1: No, no. Lamont Cranston Shadow.
2: Next patient, please. Yeah, that's odd. Waiting room's empty. I could have sworn I heard a patient come in. Who's that?
3: Your patient, Dr. Harrison.
2: Patient? Where?
3: An invisible patient, doctor.
2: Why, this is absurd. It's some trick. Who are you?
3: Men call me the Shadow.
2: The Shadow?
3: You have heard of the Shadow, Dr. Harrison. The Shadow seeks only one thing. The truth.
2: The truth about what?
3: The truth about all things. The truth about Steve Grant.
2: Grant? Oh, yes, yes.
3: He came to you yesterday?
2: Yes, Lamont Cranston sent him.
3: You treated him?
2: No, I did not.
3: Why not? The truth, Dr. Harrison.
2: Yes, I'll tell the truth. I could not treat him. He was...
3: Dr. Harrison! He's dead. Shot by somebody from outside that window.
1: Right here, Margot.
0: I heard shot while I was waiting in the car.
1: Someone fired through the window while the Shadow was questioning Dr. Harrison. The doctor's dead. Now, come on, we've got to locate that killer if we can.
0: But it's pitch dark, Lamont.
1: Now, careful, careful. He must have run off this way.
0: Do you know who killed the doctor?
1: No, I'm afraid we'll never find out now.
0: Lamont.
1: Yes, Margot.
0: Look. Look, running down the street. Way up there. Oh, Lamont.
1: Yes, I see it, Margot.
0: It's a flaming skeleton.
4: Oh, yes, the Shadow will be back in just a moment. You know, one of the most mysterious things about this program is just what this announcement is doing in the middle of it. But you don't have to be the Shadow to figure out the answer. They just want somebody to say that if you write your letters B-mail, they'll get there faster, take less space on crowded transports, and make more folks at home happy because you can write shorter letters, but more of them. So for fast communication with home, V-mail. And now, back to the Shadow.
5: Now, why did I ever meet you, Cranston? Why did I ever lay eyes on you?
0: Commissioner, you're not blaming Lamont for the flaming skull.
1: Flaming skeleton now, Margo.
5: No, I'm just complaining that he gets me mixed up in the screwiest crime.
1: Now, there's nothing screwy about this. Harrison was killed by a .38 caliber slug fired through that window. What could be more realistic than that?
5: Nothing, except that you claim a glowing skeleton finger pulled the trigger.
0: We saw the skeleton, Commissioner.
5: Oh, I believe you, Miss Lane. Too many people have seen it for me to hang on to that hallucination theory. I only wish I could see it for once.
6: Commissioner.
5: Yes?
6: Commissioner.
5: Yes, what is it, Cardona?
6: We've just picked up a flash from one of the patrol cars.
5: Yes?
6: They've spotted the flaming skull just breaking into the Zircon Jewel Store on State Avenue. He's in there now, and if we rush, we can get over there in time to trap him coming out.
1: Now let's go, Commissioner. Maybe this time you'll see the skeleton.
5: Where is this Zircon Jewel Store? How much further, Cardona?
6: Just around the next corner, Commissioner.
1: I only hope we're there in time.
0: Yes, I wouldn't want the Commissioner to lose the pleasure of meeting Mr. Skeleton.
5: All right, stop here, Cardona. We'll walk the rest of the way.
6: Yes, sir.
1: I can see the police patrol car up ahead.
0: Then Mr. Skeleton must still be inside the store.
5: Come on. And remember, let's keep quiet. This is our big chance.
6: Commissioner!
5: What a place is those maniacs?
1: Hey, look, he's coming out.
0: It's the flaming skeleton, Commissioner.
5: Okay, come on, let's go. Get hold of him, you men! Don't let him get away!
1: There
7: they're shooting wild, Commissioner.
6: Well, I can't blame them. Sense alive, but that's a nasty thing to see in the dark.
7: He's getting away! Faster!
6: It's no use, Commissioner. We'll never get him. No one will ever get him.
5: Don't turn superstitious on me, Cardona.
1: Cardona's right, Commissioner. The skeleton's vanished.
8: We couldn't hold him, sir. We did the best we could. He got prey.
5: Now, this is a fine thing. What's the matter with you nursery babies? Afraid of a skeleton?
8: It's not that, Commissioner.
1: Isn't it obvious, Commissioner? This flaming skeleton is a startling, bewildering sight. The shock of seeing it checks everyone just long enough to give the skeleton a few seconds leeway for escape.
8: That's it, Mr. Grant.
5: Okay. Let's get back to the Zircon store and see how much Mr. Skeleton got away with this time.
1: Now, wait.
5: What now?
1: Apparently, our thief didn't get away with all he took. Look on the ground here.
0: Well, Lamont, three little jewels.
1: I got them. Holy smoke. They're diamonds.
5: Diamonds? That color?
1: Yes, Commissioner. They've turned blood red.
0: Lamont.
1: Yes?
0: Stop pacing up and down and listen to me.
1: Got an idea?
0: Suppose we get some sleep. It's 8 o'clock in the morning, Lamont. How much longer are we going to sit here and think?
1: Until I can figure out three things.
0: We're not going to go through all that again, are we?
1: Why was Steve Grant kidnapped? Why was Dr. Harrison murdered?
0: Because they knew something about the flaming skeleton.
1: But what?
0: You know the answer to that. You told me yourself, tied up with a photograph of the skeleton hand and the diamonds that turned red.
1: But why did those diamonds turn red? How was that photograph made?
0: I'm going home.
1: Only Harrison had taken Grant on as a patient.
0: Didn't he?
1: No. He told the shadow he couldn't treat him.
0: Well, what difference does that make?
1: Well, if he'd taken Steve as a patient, he might have left a record of some kind. This way, his information died with him.
0: Oh, I'm going home.
1: That's the door. I'll take it.
0: Who in the world could that be so early?
1: Oh, Mrs. Grant, come in.
9: Mr. Cranston, I just got
1: to... this is Miss Lane. She's working with me on the case. Margot, Mrs. Grant.
10: How do you do,
11: Hello.
10: Mrs. Grant?
1: What's wrong, Mrs. Grant?
11: Oh, Mr. Cranston, I'm frightened.
1: Why?
11: The flaming skull.
0: What about it?
11: Oh, I think I'm going to be the next victim.
0: You?
1: What makes you think so, Mrs. Grant?
11: I've had warnings.
0: You've seen the skull?
11: No, but I've seen the warnings. Mr. Cranston, since the night that Steve was taken, my whole house has been glowing.
1: How do you mean that?
11: Oh, when I put the lights out, objects flame up and glow with a weird green color. Steve's watch and the money on his desk, spoons, silver, many things.
0: Golly.
11: Then last night I decided I'd sleep in Steve's room. I thought if the flaming skull came back, I'd be waiting.
0: Did you see it? Did it come back?
11: Well, I didn't see it, but I know it was in the room.
1: How do you know?
11: Look at my arms.
0: Oh, golly, they're covered with burns.
1: Burns?
0: Look, Lamont. It's as though a skeleton hand had clutched Mrs. Grant, or the hand of some mythological god like Thor.
1: What?
0: I said like...
1: Yeah, you said Thor.
0: Yes.
1: Thor, what an idiot I've been. Steve practically told me the answer to this case when I first met him.
0: Oh, what do you mean, Lamont?
1: I mean I know all about the flaming skeleton. Come on, Mrs. Grant. We're going to police headquarters.
5: All right, now what do you want me to do about Mrs. Grant, Cranston?
1: Well, here's the setup. You're to take Mrs. Grant into protective custody. It's to be kept a secret.
5: Why?
1: You'll find out soon enough. At 6 o'clock tonight, I want you to release this news item to the papers. I've written it out for you.
5: Well, not so fast, Cranston. Now, you're making me dizzy.
1: Now, listen, Commissioner. Do you want to get your hands on the flaming skeleton?
5: What a question.
1: Then do exactly what I've told you.
5: Then what in blazes are you going to do?
1: I'm going to trap the flaming skeleton.
12: In an attempt to protect the wife of Steve Grant, the police have taken Mrs. Grant into protective custody. She's being held under close guard at the old mansion house outside the city. There, in a lonely building, set in lonely fields, the widow of Steve Grant...
1: Turn it off, Margot. No, that's fine. What time is it?
0: 8 o'clock.
1: Then Mr. Skeleton's known the news for 2 hours. He'll be here soon.
0: Here at the mansion house?
1: Right. Under the misapprehension that Mrs. Grant is here, too.
0: But he's only going to find just us folks, just the two of us.
1: The three of us, Margot. You're forgetting the shadow.
0: Oh, say, shouldn't you be the shadow now? Suppose our flaming skeleton walks in unexpectedly.
1: He can't. We'll have plenty of warning of his coming. I've run a circuit of electricity in a circle around the field surrounding this house.
0: But how will that warn us?
1: Well, there are four concentric rings circling this house, Margot. Each is made of a single wire carrying enough current to signal when Mr. Skeleton steps over it. We'll hear the signals on this electroscope connected with the circuits.
0: But wouldn't any person crossing those circuits cause the signal to sound?
1: Not any person, Margot. Just Mr. Skeleton.
0: Why?
1: Because of the peculiar constitution of his body. You see? Hold it. That's the electroscope.
0: Mr. Skeleton?
1: Yes, he's inside the outermost circuit. He's inside the second circuit. He's inside the third. You know what to do?
0: Yes, I'm supposed to put out the lights and hide in the closet alongside the switch.
1: Right. When Mr. Skeleton gets into this room, the electroscope signals will reach a peak and then cut off automatically.
0: Then I'm supposed to switch on the lights again.
1: Oh, he's inside the fourth circuit. Get moving, Margot.
0: Lamont, I...
1: Don't argue. This man is dynamite. Put out the lights.

0: foolish man, Grant. A fool.
1: I was desperate. When Dr. Harrison told me I'd caught radium poisoning, that the salts were in my blood and bones, that death was waiting 2 months off, I...
0: You sought for revenge on the world?
1: No. No, I thought only of my wife. She had nothing. There was no money, no insurance, nothing. I had to raise something for her. I couldn't leave her penniless.
0: You had no right to rob.
1: There was no other way to raise money.
0: You had no right to kill.
1: There was no other way to keep my secret. I couldn't let her discover her husband was a thief. She would never have kept the money I was raising for her.
0: She will have no part of anything you've stolen.
1: For heaven's sake, you can't betray me.
0: The Shadow seeks justice. Justice. There will be justice for your wife. But there must be justice for those you have robbed and those you have killed.
1: No. Listen, I'm going to die anyway. I'll pay for the deaths. Pay with my own.
0: There must be justice, Grant. You must give yourself up.
1: You'll never take me. I warn you, I've killed before. I'm not afraid to kill now.
0: You're mad, Grant. You must pay in full.
1: No!
0: Can you, a flaming skeleton, kill an invisible shadow?
1: Wherever you are, I'll kill you.
0: Kill the shadow with what? Stop, Grant. You can't escape the shadow.
1: Try and stop me.
0: Stop, Grant.
2: Shadow.
0: Stay here, Margot. Keep out of this.
2: There he goes, across the field. You can see the glowing skeleton running.
0: Keep back, Margot.
2: Why? What's wrong?
0: Grant is running toward the high-tension wires on the road. If he gets too close to that tremendous current... Stop, Grant! Stop running!
1: You'll never stop me! No one will ever stop me!
0: If you value your life, don't move another step! Stop!
2: Shadow.
0: Yes, Margot. He's dead.

0: Well, let's get back to town and notify Commissioner Weston, Margot.
1: Oh, Lamont, it was awful to be electrocuted that way.
0: Perhaps it's just as well, Margot. Fate simply anticipated the state executioner.
1: Lamont, I can't understand it. What happened to Grant?
0: He was experimenting on radium salt called thorium.
1: Oh, that's why the mention of the god Thor put you on the right track.
0: Yes, Margot. Grant apparently became infected with enough radium salt to poison him. When he first saw the flaming skull grinning at him, it was his own face he saw in the bathroom mirror. Dr. Harrison must have explained the truth to Grant. Grant turned desperate and tried to raise money to leave his wife.
1: And he killed Dr. Harrison before the doctor could tell the police the truth about the flaming skeleton.
0: Yes, but I should have realized the truth sooner. Naturally, radium emanations are the only thing that can make a man's bones shine in the dark. Radium explains how Edward's photographic plate was exposed. Radium accounts for the diamonds that turned color. Radium emanations change the color of precious stones.
1: So when you had that news broadcast made about his wife being at Mansion House, you knew that it would trap him.
0: Well, of course. His only thought was for his wife. That's the explanation of the sound she heard that night he vanished. She heard poor Steve crying hysterically. When she got up and opened the door, she didn't see a skeleton kidnapping Steve. She saw poor Steve leaving.
1: Not poor Steve. Poor Mrs. Grant.
0: Don't worry about her, Margot. The shadow may be just, but he's also merciful.
1: The shadow is going to temper his justice with mercy?
0: Yes, and the name of that mercy is Cranston's bankroll.

0: knows what evil lurks in the hearts of men. The Shadow knows.
1: Hey, careful with that laugh, Shadow. Careful. You might scare somebody. But quickly now. Let's go to the green room for a preview of our next production in a mystery playhouse. Follow me. Come. Come, come.
2: Well, Doctor, what did you find out?
3: Several interesting things. Here in town and at the cottage.
2: I'm sure the girl's all right.
3: Quite pretty, too, eh? Well, cheer up. The mystery started before her time. Your pretty little miss and her ailing father have been living at the cottage just 10 days. The girl's name is Felice Marchaud. She and her father are refugees. But long before that, a Mr. and Mrs. Turner lived there.
2: Oh, yes?
3: They kept to themselves a great deal.
2: I see.
3: Mrs. Turner, it seems, was not an American like her husband. She was dark, exotic-looking, rather Asiatic, but certainly attractive.
2: How long ago was this?
3: 4 months ago.
2: Well, then what has they to do with it?
3: Now, be patient. One day the Turners left and never came back.

0: cottage was then occupied by new tenants. But they soon vacated.
1: Why?
0: They claimed the cottage was haunted.
1: Haunted?
0: Yes.
1: Does Felice say the cottage is haunted?
0: No, but of course she's only been there a short time. But to get back to the Turners. It seems they left very early in the morning.
1: Yes.
0: Nobody actually saw them go. Mr. Turner's been seen since. But I can't find anybody who has seen Mrs. Turner.
1: Oh.
0: I've even called Mrs. Turner's friends in New York, and no one has seen her.
1: You mean that Mrs. Turner was not... Can't be.
0: No. Well, the influence of anyone at the point of death, especially a violent death, upon their surroundings is very strong.
1: You mean those cries I heard?
0: Precisely. I'm afraid, my boy, that you, and only you, can solve the strange disappearance or murder of Mrs. Turner.
2: Do the voices of the dead come back? Perhaps you'll find an answer in a mystery of the blue jar. Until next time, then, this is Peter Lorre, closing the doors of the Mystery Playhouse. Good night. Sleep tight.

0: out and don't let go. 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
1: Don't let go, don't let go.
0: The beast thumping inside my brain.
1: Don't let go, don't let go.
0: I'm so eager, I'm nearly dying.
1: Don't let go, don't let go.
0: You've been keeping your lip from mine.
1: Don't let go.
0: Yeah.
1: Don't let go.

Life is just a bowl of cherries. Don't be so serious. Life's too mysterious. You work, you say, and you worry so, but you can't take that good dough when you go. Keep on repeating, it's the berries, and the strongest oak must fall. The sweet things in life to you were just loaned, so how you gonna lose what you've never owned? Life is

It's new. It's now. It's Flash Cube. 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Take one. Take two. Take three. Take four flash pictures without changing bulbs. 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

could care for. And then there suddenly appeared before me the only one my arms will hold. I heard somebody whisper, please adore me.